0: Live from NPR News, I'm Giles Snyder. Acting Attorney General Todd Blanche is weighing in on the dispute between President Trump and U.S. Attorney Jeanine Pirro over her decision last week to drop charges against a former Olympian over damage to the recently renovated Lincoln Memorial Reflecting Pool.
1: Judge Pirro is doing a great job, and our city, Washington, D.C., is a lot safer in no small part to her effort and the prosecutor's efforts that she works with.
0: Pirro is a longtime Trump ally, but her decision to drop the case and her admission that the damage was due to shoddy workmanship rather than vandalism drew a public rebuke from President Trump. Todd Blanche's path to the permanent attorney general's job has narrowed. Maine Republican Senator Susan Collins says she is a no vote. Two other Republicans are question marks. New Mexico has two investigations into potential crimes of Jeffrey Epstein committed at his ranch outside of Santa Fe. Today, the state legislature's Truth Commission released a preliminary report about Epstein's time in the state. Katarina Barton has more on the findings so far.
2: The more than 100-page report draws largely on the Epstein files and court documents. The commission says that there is evidence that Epstein abused at least five unidentified women and girls at the ranch, and potentially 30 others. The commission cites indications law enforcement missed chances to investigate. Rachel Benavidez, an Epstein survivor, spoke to this at a public hearing at New Mexico's Capitol.
3: This is a cycle of reports being made and ignored by the very people who are supposed to protect American citizens. I see a lot of blind eyes. New Mexico was treated like a ghost.
2: On top of this, the New Mexico Attorney General is suing the U.S. Department of Justice for more information about Epstein's activities at Zorro Ranch. For NPR News, I'm Katarina Barton in Santa Fe, New Mexico.
0: A proposed deal to reopen the Strait of Hormuz appears to be close. Iran says there has been significant progress in bilateral talks with Oman. The U.S. has not commented, but President Trump has said a deal could be announced soon. Meanwhile, new tensions in southern Lebanon. Jawad Rizkala reports on the Israeli military's first evacuation warning in weeks.
4: The Israeli military warned residents to leave the town of Al-Mansouri, which borders the area they occupy in southern Lebanon. Mayor Haider Mdehli told NPR that warning came hours after Israel began striking, following injuries to Israeli soldiers by an explosive device in the neighboring Israeli-occupied town. Despite weeks of limited strikes, Israel said these attacks answered a, quote, blatant Hezbollah ceasefire violation. A separate strike killed a Lebanese man farther from the boundary. The attacks came as Lebanon and Israel met in Rome to discuss the prospect of a phased Israeli withdrawal. Jawad Rizkala, NPR News, Beirut.
0: And you're listening to NPR News. In the world of artificial intelligence, there's been another high-profile case of AI agents going rogue. This time, the AI went off script and tried to deceive human testers at an AI safety lab in the UK. Here's NPR's John Ruich.
5: Britain's government-run AI Security Institute ran cybersecurity tests on Anthropic's Mythos 5 and OpenAI's ChatGPT 5.6 Sol. In a statement, the institute says AI agents took, quote, deliberate, deceptive actions they had not been asked to take while trying to complete a task that they had been given. The institute says over more than 120 tests, it caught agents attempting different hacks 19 times. In one case, an agent was caught making fake identities so it could access security systems. The institute says it caught the AI agents and stopped them. Neither AI model is available to the public yet, but the case highlights a growing concern about AI and cybersecurity and adds to a list of incidents where AI has gone off script. Anthropic is a financial supporter of NPR. John Ruich, NPR News.
0: A man arrested at President Trump's golf course outside Los Angeles is facing federal and state firearms charges. Authorities say Jeanine John Taley appeared to be scoping out the golf club ahead of Trump's fundraiser there Tuesday evening. He was arrested on Sunday. Asian shares mixed in Thursday trading after stocks in the U.S. held close to their records. The S&P 500 slipped 0.2% from the all-time high set Tuesday. The Dow rose 0.5 percentage point. And the Nasdaq Composite lost 0.8. Oil prices relatively steady below $80 a barrel. 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

0: 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Volume 14.
1: Did you know that not only can you play a large variety of musical instruments, musicians can sync their play for group performances? Oh, and the sheet music is tradable in-game, becoming an intriguing part of the player economy.
0: This has been a community announcement for WWE.

0: Live from NPR News, I'm Giles Snyder. Acting Attorney General Todd Blanche is weighing in on the dispute between President Trump and U.S. Attorney Jeanine Pirro over her decision last week to drop charges against a former Olympian over damage to the recently renovated Lincoln Memorial Reflecting Pool.
1: Judge Pirro is doing a great job, and our city, Washington, D.C., is a lot safer in no small part to her effort and the prosecutor's efforts that she works with.
0: Pirro is a longtime Trump ally, but her decision to drop the case and her admission that the damage was due to shoddy workmanship rather than vandalism drew a public rebuke from President Trump. Todd Blanche's path to the permanent attorney general's job has narrowed. Maine Republican Senator Susan Collins says she is a no vote. Two other Republicans are question marks. New Mexico has two investigations into potential crimes of Jeffrey Epstein committed at his ranch outside of Santa Fe. Today, the state legislature's Truth Commission released a preliminary report about Epstein's time in the state. Katarina Barton has more on the findings so far.
2: The more than 100-page report draws largely on the Epstein files and court documents. The commission says that there is evidence that Epstein abused at least five unidentified women and girls at the ranch, and potentially 30 others. The commission cites indications law enforcement missed chances to investigate. Rachel Benavidez, an Epstein survivor, spoke to this at a public hearing at New Mexico's Capitol.
3: This is a cycle of reports being made and ignored by the very people who are supposed to protect American citizens. I see a lot of blind eyes. New Mexico was treated like a ghost.
2: On top of this, the New Mexico Attorney General is suing the U.S. Department of Justice for more information about Epstein's activities at Zorro Ranch. For NPR News, I'm Katarina Barton in Santa Fe, New Mexico.
0: A proposed deal to reopen the Strait of Hormuz appears to be close. Iran says there has been significant progress in bilateral talks with Oman. The U.S. has not commented, but President Trump has said a deal could be announced soon. Meanwhile, new tensions in southern Lebanon. Jawad Rizkala reports on the Israeli military's first evacuation warning in weeks.
4: The Israeli military warned residents to leave the town of Al-Mansouri, which borders the area they occupy in southern Lebanon. Mayor Haider Mdehli told NPR that warning came hours after Israel began striking, following injuries to Israeli soldiers by an explosive device in the neighboring Israeli-occupied town. Despite weeks of limited strikes, Israel said these attacks answered a, quote, blatant Hezbollah ceasefire violation. A separate strike killed a Lebanese man farther from the boundary. The attacks came as Lebanon and Israel met in Rome to discuss the prospect of a phased Israeli withdrawal. Jawad Rizkala, NPR News, Beirut.
0: And you're listening to NPR News. In the world of artificial intelligence, there's been another high-profile case of AI agents going rogue. This time, the AI went off script and tried to deceive human testers at an AI safety lab in the UK. Here's NPR's John Ruich.
5: Britain's government-run AI Security Institute ran cybersecurity tests on Anthropic's Mythos 5 and OpenAI's ChatGPT 5.6 Sol. In a statement, the institute says AI agents took, quote, deliberate, deceptive actions they had not been asked to take while trying to complete a task that they had been given. The institute says over more than 120 tests, it caught agents attempting different hacks 19 times. In one case, an agent was caught making fake identities so it could access security systems. The institute says it caught the AI agents and stopped them. Neither AI model is available to the public yet, but the case highlights a growing concern about AI and cybersecurity and adds to a list of incidents where AI has gone off script. Anthropic is a financial supporter of NPR. John Ruich, NPR News.
0: A man arrested at President Trump's golf course outside Los Angeles is facing federal and state firearms charges. Authorities say Jeanine John Taley appeared to be scoping out the golf club ahead of Trump's fundraiser there Tuesday evening. He was arrested on Sunday. Asian shares mixed in Thursday trading after stocks in the U.S. held close to their records. The S&P 500 slipped 0.2% from the all-time high set Tuesday. The Dow rose 0.5 percentage point. And the NASDAQ composite lost 0.8. Oil prices relatively steady below $80 a barrel. 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

0: of character buffs. One type is the Blessings from Devotionals in player-owned towns and NPC towns. These buffs vary in type depending upon the devotional, and power and duration vary with the town population.
1: This has been a community announcement for

0: Hi from NPR News, I'm Giles Snyder. Acting Attorney General Todd Blanche is weighing in on the dispute between President Trump and U.S. Attorney Jeanine Pirro over her decision last week to drop charges against a former Olympian over damage to the recently renovated Lincoln Memorial Reflecting Pool.
1: Judge Pirro is doing a great job, and our city, Washington, D.C., is a lot safer in no small part to her effort and the prosecutor's efforts that she works with.
0: Pirro is a longtime Trump ally, but her decision to drop the case and her admission that the damage was due to shoddy workmanship rather than vandalism drew a public rebuke from President Trump. Todd Blanche's path to the permanent attorney general's job has narrowed. Maine Republican Senator Susan Collins says she is a no vote. Two other Republicans are question marks. New Mexico has two investigations into potential crimes of Jeffrey Epstein committed at his ranch outside of Santa Fe. Today, the state legislature's Truth Commission released a preliminary report about Epstein's time in the state. Katarina Barton has more on the findings so far.
2: The more than 100-page report draws largely on the Epstein files and court documents. The commission says that there is evidence that Epstein abused at least five unidentified women and girls at the ranch, and potentially 30 others. The commission cites indications law enforcement missed chances to investigate. Rachel Benavides, an Epstein survivor, spoke to this at a public hearing at New Mexico's Capitol.
3: This is a cycle of reports being made and ignored by the very people who are supposed to protect American citizens. I see a lot of blind eyes. New Mexico was treated like a ghost.
2: On top of this, the New Mexico Attorney General is suing the U.S. Department of Justice for more information about Epstein's activities at Zorro Ranch. For NPR News, I'm Katarina Barton in Santa Fe, New Mexico.
0: A proposed deal to reopen the Strait of Hormuz appears to be close. Iran says there has been significant progress in bilateral talks with Oman. The U.S. has not commented, but President Trump has said a deal could be announced soon. Meanwhile, new tensions in southern Lebanon. Jawad Rizkala reports on the Israeli military's first evacuation warning in weeks.
4: The Israeli military warned residents to leave the town of Al-Mansouri, which borders the area they occupy in southern Lebanon. Mayor Haider Mdehli told NPR that warning came hours after Israel began striking, following injuries to Israeli soldiers by an explosive device in the neighboring Israeli-occupied town. Despite weeks of limited strikes, Israel said these attacks answered a, quote, blatant Hezbollah ceasefire violation. A separate strike killed a Lebanese man farther from the boundary. The attacks came as Lebanon and Israel met in Rome to discuss the prospect of a phased Israeli withdrawal. Jawad Rizkala, NPR News, Beirut.
0: And you're listening to NPR News. In the world of artificial intelligence, there's been another high-profile case of AI agents going rogue. This time, the AI went off script and tried to deceive human testers at an AI safety lab in the UK. Here's NPR's John Ruich.
5: Britain's government-run AI Security Institute ran cybersecurity tests on Anthropic's Mythos 5 and OpenAI's ChatGPT 5.6 Sol. In a statement, the institute says AI agents took, quote, deliberate, deceptive actions they had not been asked to take while trying to complete a task that they had been given. The institute says over more than 120 tests, it caught agents attempting different hacks 19 times. In one case, an agent was caught making fake identities so it could access security systems. The institute says it caught the AI agents and stopped them. Neither AI model is available to the public yet, but the case highlights a growing concern about AI and cybersecurity and adds to a list of incidents where AI has gone off script. Anthropic is a financial supporter of NPR. John Ruich, NPR News.
0: A man arrested at President Trump's golf course outside Los Angeles is facing federal and state firearms charges. Authorities say Jeanine John Taley appeared to be scoping out the golf club ahead of Trump's fundraiser there Tuesday evening. He was arrested on Sunday. Asian shares mixed in Thursday trading after stocks in the U.S. held close to their records. The S&P 500 slipped 0.2% from the all-time high set Tuesday. The Dow rose 0.5 percentage point. And the NASDAQ composite lost 0.8. Oil prices relatively steady below $80 a barrel. 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

0: Live from NPR News, I'm Giles Snyder. Acting Attorney General Todd Blanche is weighing in on the dispute between President Trump and U.S. Attorney Jeanine Pirro over her decision last week to drop charges against a former Olympian over damage to the recently renovated Lincoln Memorial Reflecting Pool.
1: Judge Pirro is doing a great job, and our city, Washington, D.C., is a lot safer in no small part to her effort and the prosecutor's efforts that she works with.
0: Pirro is a longtime Trump ally, but her decision to drop the case and her admission that the damage was due to shoddy workmanship rather than vandalism drew a public rebuke from President Trump. Todd Blanche's path to the permanent attorney general's job has narrowed. Maine Republican Senator Susan Collins says she is a no vote. Two other Republicans are question marks. New Mexico has two investigations into potential crimes of Jeffrey Epstein committed at his ranch outside of Santa Fe. Today, the state legislature's Truth Commission released a preliminary report about Epstein's time in the state. Katarina Barton has more on the findings so far.
2: The more than 100-page report draws largely on the Epstein files and court documents. The commission says that there is evidence that Epstein abused at least five unidentified women and girls at the ranch, and potentially 30 others. The commission cites indications law enforcement missed chances to investigate. Rachel Benavides, an Epstein survivor, spoke to this at a public hearing at New Mexico's Capitol.
3: This is a cycle of reports being made and ignored by the very people who are supposed to protect American citizens. I see a lot of blind eyes. New Mexico was treated like a ghost.
2: On top of this, the New Mexico Attorney General is suing the U.S. Department of Justice for more information about Epstein's activities at Zorro Ranch. For NPR News, I'm Katarina Barton in Santa Fe, New Mexico.
0: A proposed deal to reopen the Strait of Hormuz appears to be close. Iran says there has been significant progress in bilateral talks with Oman. The U.S. has not commented, but President Trump has said a deal could be announced soon. Meanwhile, new tensions in southern Lebanon. Jawad Rizkala reports on the Israeli military's first evacuation warning in weeks.
4: The Israeli military warned residents to leave the town of Al-Mansouri, which borders the area they occupy in southern Lebanon. Mayor Haider Mdehli told NPR that warning came hours after Israel began striking, following injuries to Israeli soldiers by an explosive device in the neighboring Israeli-occupied town. Despite weeks of limited strikes, Israel said these attacks answered a, quote, blatant Hezbollah ceasefire violation. A separate strike killed a Lebanese man farther from the boundary. The attacks came as Lebanon and Israel met in Rome to discuss the prospect of a phased Israeli withdrawal. Jawad Rizkala, NPR News, Beirut.
0: And you're listening to NPR News. In the world of artificial intelligence, there's been another high-profile case of AI agents going rogue. This time, the AI went off script and tried to deceive human testers at an AI safety lab in the UK. Here's NPR's John Ruich.
5: Britain's government-run AI Security Institute ran cybersecurity tests on Anthropic's Mythos 5 and OpenAI's ChatGPT 5.6 Sol. In a statement, the institute says AI agents took, quote, deliberate, deceptive actions they had not been asked to take while trying to complete a task that they had been given. The institute says over more than 120 tests, it caught agents attempting different hacks 19 times. In one case, an agent was caught making fake identities so it could access security systems. The institute says it caught the AI agents and stopped them. Neither AI model is available to the public yet, but the case highlights a growing concern about AI and cybersecurity and adds to a list of incidents where AI has gone off script. Anthropic is a financial supporter of NPR. John Ruich, NPR News.
0: A man arrested at President Trump's golf course outside Los Angeles is facing federal and state firearms charges. Authorities say Jeanine John Taley appeared to be scoping out the golf club ahead of Trump's fundraiser there Tuesday evening. He was arrested on Sunday. Asian shares mixed in Thursday trading after stocks in the U.S. held close to their records. The S&P 500 slipped 0.2% from the all-time high set Tuesday. The Dow rose 0.5 percentage point. And the NASDAQ composite lost 0.8. Oil prices relatively steady below $80 a barrel. This is NPR News.
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1: Did you know that Lord British takes notice of highly dedicated community members? 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
0: This has been a community announcement.

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I'm Lum the Mad, otherwise known as Scott Jennings, and you're listening instead of flaming me on the forums. I approve.

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1: Did you know the property manager window allows players to store fully decorated homes and basements, preserving your hard work? 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
0: This has been a community announcement for WRFB.

0: Live from NPR News, I'm Giles Snyder. Acting Attorney General Todd Blanche is weighing in on the dispute between President Trump and U.S. Attorney Jeanine Pirro over her decision last week to drop charges against a former Olympian over damage to the recently renovated Lincoln Memorial Reflecting Pool.
1: Judge Pirro is doing a great job, and our city, Washington, D.C., is a lot safer in no small part to her effort and the prosecutor's efforts that she works with.
0: Pirro is a longtime Trump ally, but her decision to drop the case and her admission that the damage was due to shoddy workmanship rather than vandalism drew a public rebuke from President Trump. Todd Blanche's path to the permanent attorney general's job has narrowed. Maine Republican Senator Susan Collins says she is a no vote. Two other Republicans are question marks. New Mexico has two investigations into potential crimes of Jeffrey Epstein committed at his ranch outside of Santa Fe. Today, the state legislature's Truth Commission released a preliminary report about Epstein's time in the state. Katarina Barton has more on the findings so far.
2: The more than 100-page report draws largely on the Epstein files and court documents. The commission says that there is evidence that Epstein abused at least five unidentified women and girls at the ranch, and potentially 30 others. The commission cites indications law enforcement missed chances to investigate. Rachel Benavides, an Epstein survivor, spoke to this at a public hearing at New Mexico's Capitol.
3: This is a cycle of reports being made and ignored by the very people who are supposed to protect American citizens. I see a lot of blind eyes. New Mexico was treated like a ghost.
2: On top of this, the New Mexico Attorney General is suing the U.S. Department of Justice for more information about Epstein's activities at Zorro Ranch. For NPR News, I'm Katarina Barton in Santa Fe, New Mexico.
0: A proposed deal to reopen the Strait of Hormuz appears to be close. Iran says there has been significant progress in bilateral talks with Oman. The U.S. has not commented, but President Trump has said a deal could be announced soon. Meanwhile, new tensions in southern Lebanon. Jawad Rizkala reports on the Israeli military's first evacuation warning in weeks.
4: The Israeli military warned residents to leave the town of Al-Mansouri, which borders the area they occupy in southern Lebanon. Mayor Haider Mdehli told NPR that warning came hours after Israel began striking, following injuries to Israeli soldiers by an explosive device in the neighboring Israeli-occupied town. Despite weeks of limited strikes, Israel said these attacks answered a, quote, blatant Hezbollah ceasefire violation. A separate strike killed a Lebanese man farther from the boundary. The attacks came as Lebanon and Israel met in Rome to discuss the prospect of a phased Israeli withdrawal. Jawad Rizkala, NPR News, Beirut.
0: And you're listening to NPR News. In the world of artificial intelligence, there's been another high-profile case of AI agents going rogue. This time, the AI went off script and tried to deceive human testers at an AI safety lab in the UK. Here's NPR's John Ruich.
5: Britain's government-run AI Security Institute ran cybersecurity tests on Anthropic's Mythos 5 and OpenAI's ChatGPT 5.6 Sol. In a statement, the institute says AI agents took, quote, deliberate, deceptive actions they had not been asked to take while trying to complete a task that they had been given. The institute says over more than 120 tests, it caught agents attempting different hacks 19 times. In one case, an agent was caught making fake identities so it could access security systems. The institute says it caught the AI agents and stopped them. Neither AI model is available to the public yet, but the case highlights a growing concern about AI and cybersecurity and adds to a list of incidents where AI has gone off script. Anthropic is a financial supporter of NPR. John Ruich, NPR News.
0: A man arrested at President Trump's golf course outside Los Angeles is facing federal and state firearms charges. Authorities say Jeanine John Taley appeared to be scoping out the golf club ahead of Trump's fundraiser there Tuesday evening. He was arrested on Sunday. Asian shares mixed in Thursday trading after stocks in the U.S. held close to their records. The S&P 500 slipped 0.2% from the all-time high set Tuesday. The Dow rose 0.5 percentage point. And the NASDAQ composite lost 0.8. Oil prices relatively steady below $80 a barrel. 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

0: Live from NPR News, I'm Giles Snyder. Acting Attorney General Todd Blanche is weighing in on the dispute between President Trump and U.S. Attorney Jeanine Pirro over her decision last week to drop charges against a former Olympian over damage to the recently renovated Lincoln Memorial Reflecting Pool.
1: Judge Pirro is doing a great job, and our city, Washington, D.C., is a lot safer in no small part to her effort and the prosecutor's efforts that she works with.
0: Pirro is a longtime Trump ally, but her decision to drop the case and her admission that the damage was due to shoddy workmanship rather than vandalism drew a public rebuke from President Trump. Todd Blanche's path to the permanent attorney general's job has narrowed. Maine Republican Senator Susan Collins says she is a no vote. Two other Republicans are question marks. New Mexico has two investigations into potential crimes of Jeffrey Epstein committed at his ranch outside of Santa Fe. Today, the state legislature's Truth Commission released a preliminary report about Epstein's time in the state. Katarina Barton has more on the findings so far.
2: The more than 100-page report draws largely on the Epstein files and court documents. The commission says that there is evidence that Epstein abused at least five unidentified women and girls at the ranch, and potentially 30 others. The commission cites indications law enforcement missed chances to investigate. Rachel Benavidez, an Epstein survivor, spoke to this at a public hearing at New Mexico's Capitol.
3: This is a cycle of reports being made and ignored by the very people who are supposed to protect American citizens. I see a lot of blind eyes. New Mexico was treated like a ghost.
2: On top of this, the New Mexico Attorney General is suing the U.S. Department of Justice for more information about Epstein's activities at Zorro Ranch. For NPR News, I'm Katarina Barton in Santa Fe, New Mexico.
0: A proposed deal to reopen the Strait of Hormuz appears to be close. Iran says there has been significant progress in bilateral talks with Oman. The U.S. has not commented, but President Trump has said a deal could be announced soon. Meanwhile, new tensions in southern Lebanon. Jawad Rizkala reports on the Israeli military's first evacuation warning in weeks.
4: The Israeli military warned residents to leave the town of Al-Mansouri, which borders the area they occupy in southern Lebanon. Mayor Haider Mdehli told NPR that warning came hours after Israel began striking, following injuries to Israeli soldiers by an explosive device in the neighboring Israeli-occupied town. Despite weeks of limited strikes, Israel said these attacks answered a, quote, blatant Hezbollah ceasefire violation. A separate strike killed a Lebanese man farther from the boundary. The attacks came as Lebanon and Israel met in Rome to discuss the prospect of a phased Israeli withdrawal. Jawad Rizkallah, NPR News, Beirut.
0: And you're listening to NPR News. In the world of artificial intelligence, there's been another high-profile case of AI agents going rogue. This time, the AI went off script and tried to deceive human testers at an AI safety lab in the UK. Here's NPR's John Ruich.
5: Britain's government-run AI Security Institute ran cybersecurity tests on Anthropic's Mythos 5 and OpenAI's ChatGPT 5.6 Sol. In a statement, the institute says AI agents took, quote, deliberate, deceptive actions they had not been asked to take while trying to complete a task that they had been given. The institute says over more than 120 tests, it caught agents attempting different hacks 19 times. In one case, an agent was caught making fake identities so it could access security systems. The institute says it caught the AI agents and stopped them. Neither AI model is available to the public yet, but the case highlights a growing concern about AI and cybersecurity and adds to a list of incidents where AI has gone off script. Anthropic is a financial supporter of NPR. John Ruich, NPR News.
0: A man arrested at President Trump's golf course outside Los Angeles is facing federal and state firearms charges. Authorities say Jeanine John Taley appeared to be scoping out the golf club ahead of Trump's fundraiser there Tuesday evening. He was arrested on Sunday. Asian shares mixed in Thursday trading after stocks in the U.S. held close to their records. The S&P 500 slipped 0.2% from the all-time high set Tuesday. The Dow rose 0.5 percentage point. And the NASDAQ composite lost 0.8. Oil prices relatively steady below $80 a barrel. This is NPR News.
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0: Live from NPR News, I'm Giles Snyder. Acting Attorney General Todd Blanche is weighing in on the dispute between President Trump and U.S. Attorney Jeanine Pirro over her decision last week to drop charges against a former Olympian over damage to the recently renovated Lincoln Memorial Reflecting Pool.
1: Judge Pirro is doing a great job, and our city, Washington, D.C., is a lot safer in no small part to her effort and the prosecutor's efforts that she works with.
0: Pirro is a longtime Trump ally, but her decision to drop the case and her admission that the damage was due to shoddy workmanship rather than vandalism drew a public rebuke from President Trump. Todd Blanche's path to the permanent attorney general's job has narrowed. Maine Republican Senator Susan Collins says she is a no vote. Two other Republicans are question marks. New Mexico has two investigations into potential crimes of Jeffrey Epstein committed at his ranch outside of Santa Fe. Today, the state legislature's Truth Commission released a preliminary report about Epstein's time in the state. Katarina Barton has more on the findings so far.
2: The more than 100-page report draws largely on the Epstein files and court documents. The commission says that there is evidence that Epstein abused at least five unidentified women and girls at the ranch, and potentially 30 others. The commission cites indications law enforcement missed chances to investigate. Rachel Benavidez, an Epstein survivor, spoke to this at a public hearing at New Mexico's Capitol.
3: This is a cycle of reports being made and ignored by the very people who are supposed to protect American citizens. I see a lot of blind eyes. New Mexico was treated like a ghost.
2: On top of this, the New Mexico Attorney General is suing the U.S. Department of Justice for more information about Epstein's activities at Zorro Ranch. For NPR News, I'm Katarina Barton in Santa Fe, New Mexico.
0: A proposed deal to reopen the Strait of Hormuz appears to be close. Iran says there has been significant progress in bilateral talks with Oman. The U.S. has not commented, but President Trump has said a deal could be announced soon. Meanwhile, new tensions in southern Lebanon. Jawad Rizkala reports on the Israeli military's first evacuation warning in weeks.
4: The Israeli military warned residents to leave the town of Al-Mansouri, which borders the area they occupy in southern Lebanon. Mayor Haider Mdehli told NPR that warning came hours after Israel began striking, following injuries to Israeli soldiers by an explosive device in the neighboring Israeli-occupied town. Despite weeks of limited strikes, Israel said these attacks answered a, quote, blatant Hezbollah ceasefire violation. A separate strike killed a Lebanese man farther from the boundary. The attacks came as Lebanon and Israel met in Rome to discuss the prospect of a phased Israeli withdrawal. Jawad Rizkala, NPR News, Beirut.
0: And you're listening to NPR News. In the world of artificial intelligence, there's been another high-profile case of AI agents going rogue. This time, the AI went off script and tried to deceive human testers at an AI safety lab in the UK. Here's NPR's John Ruich.
5: Britain's government-run AI Security Institute ran cybersecurity tests on Anthropic's Mythos 5 and OpenAI's ChatGPT 5.6 Sol. In a statement, the institute says AI agents took, quote, deliberate, deceptive actions they had not been asked to take while trying to complete a task that they had been given. The institute says over more than 120 tests, it caught agents attempting different hacks 19 times. In one case, an agent was caught making fake identities so it could access security systems. The institute says it caught the AI agents and stopped them. Neither AI model is available to the public yet, but the case highlights a growing concern about AI and cybersecurity and adds to a list of incidents where AI has gone off script. Anthropic is a financial supporter of NPR. John Ruich, NPR News.
0: A man arrested at President Trump's golf course outside Los Angeles is facing federal and state firearms charges. Authorities say Jeanine John Taley appeared to be scoping out the golf club ahead of Trump's fundraiser there Tuesday evening. He was arrested on Sunday. Asian shares mixed in Thursday trading after stocks in the U.S. held close to their records. The S&P 500 slipped 0.2% from the all-time high set Tuesday. The Dow rose 0.5 percentage point. And the NASDAQ composite lost 0.8. Oil prices relatively steady below $80 a barrel. 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
1: Did you know Shroud of the Avatar features an in-game streamed radio feature? 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
1: Did you know while defeating creatures you earn pooled XP, and when you use combat skills, that XP is drawn from the pool and placed into the skills?
0: This has been a community announcement.

0: Live from NPR News, I'm Giles Snyder. Acting Attorney General Todd Blanche is weighing in on the dispute between President Trump and U.S. Attorney Jeanine Pirro over her decision last week to drop charges against a former Olympian over damage to the recently renovated Lincoln Memorial Reflecting Pool.
1: Judge Pirro is doing a great job, and our city, Washington, D.C., is a lot safer in no small part to her effort and the prosecutor's efforts that she works with.
0: Pirro is a longtime Trump ally, but her decision to drop the case and her admission that the damage was due to shoddy workmanship rather than vandalism drew a public rebuke from President Trump. Todd Blanche's path to the permanent attorney general's job has narrowed. Maine Republican Senator Susan Collins says she is a no vote. Two other Republicans are question marks. New Mexico has two investigations into potential crimes of Jeffrey Epstein committed at his ranch outside of Santa Fe. Today, the state legislature's Truth Commission released a preliminary report about Epstein's time in the state. Katarina Barton has more on the findings so far.
2: The more than 100-page report draws largely on the Epstein files and court documents. The commission says that there is evidence that Epstein abused at least five unidentified women and girls at the ranch, and potentially 30 others. The commission cites indications law enforcement missed chances to investigate. Rachel Benavidez, an Epstein survivor, spoke to this at a public hearing at New Mexico's Capitol.
3: This is a cycle of reports being made and ignored by the very people who are supposed to protect American citizens. I see a lot of blind eyes. New Mexico was treated like a ghost.
2: On top of this, the New Mexico Attorney General is suing the U.S. Department of Justice for more information about Epstein's activities at Zorro Ranch. For NPR News, I'm Katarina Barton in Santa Fe, New Mexico.
0: A proposed deal to reopen the Strait of Hormuz appears to be close. Iran says there has been significant progress in bilateral talks with Oman. The U.S. has not commented, but President Trump has said a deal could be announced soon. Meanwhile, new tensions in southern Lebanon. Jawad Rizkala reports on the Israeli military's first evacuation warning in weeks.
4: The Israeli military warned residents to leave the town of Al-Mansouri, which borders the area they occupy in southern Lebanon. Mayor Haider Mdehli told NPR that warning came hours after Israel began striking, following injuries to Israeli soldiers by an explosive device in the neighboring Israeli-occupied town. Despite weeks of limited strikes, Israel said these attacks answered a, quote, blatant Hezbollah ceasefire violation. A separate strike killed a Lebanese man farther from the boundary. The attacks came as Lebanon and Israel met in Rome to discuss the prospect of a phased Israeli withdrawal. Jawad Rizkala, NPR News, Beirut.
0: And you're listening to NPR News. In the world of artificial intelligence, there's been another high-profile case of AI agents going rogue. This time, the AI went off script and tried to deceive human testers at an AI safety lab in the UK. Here's NPR's John Ruich.
5: Britain's government-run AI Security Institute ran cybersecurity tests on Anthropic's Mythos 5 and OpenAI's ChatGPT 5.6 Sol. In a statement, the institute says AI agents took, quote, deliberate, deceptive actions they had not been asked to take while trying to complete a task that they had been given. The institute says over more than 120 tests, it caught agents attempting different hacks 19 times. In one case, an agent was caught making fake identities so it could access security systems. The institute says it caught the AI agents and stopped them. Neither AI model is available to the public yet, but the case highlights a growing concern about AI and cybersecurity and adds to a list of incidents where AI has gone off script. Anthropic is a financial supporter of NPR. John Ruich, NPR News.
0: A man arrested at President Trump's golf course outside Los Angeles is facing federal and state firearms charges. Authorities say Jeanine John Taley appeared to be scoping out the golf club ahead of Trump's fundraiser there Tuesday evening. He was arrested on Sunday. Asian shares mixed in Thursday trading after stocks in the U.S. held close to their records. The S&P 500 slipped 0.2% from the all-time high set Tuesday. The Dow rose 0.5 percentage point. And the NASDAQ composite lost 0.8. Oil prices relatively steady below $80 a barrel. 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

Hi, this is Winfield. There is something really fishy going on in Britannia, and we don't know what it is. You got to be listening to WRFB right now.

0: Did you know? Volume 1.
1: Did you know there's a prolific economy for player-created books in Shroud of the Avatar? Writers and poets can earn in-game gold selling other players their fine creations. Viren and Wombie's bookstores are just one example of the many booksellers in New Britannia.
0: This has been a community announcement for W.

0: Live from NPR News, I'm Giles Snyder. Acting Attorney General Todd Blanche is weighing in on the dispute between President Trump and U.S. Attorney Jeanine Pirro over her decision last week to drop charges against a former Olympian over damage to the recently renovated Lincoln Memorial Reflecting Pool.
1: Judge Pirro is doing a great job, and our city, Washington, D.C., is a lot safer in no small part to her effort and the prosecutor's efforts that she works with.
0: Pirro is a longtime Trump ally, but her decision to drop the case and her admission that the damage was due to shoddy workmanship rather than vandalism drew a public rebuke from President Trump. Todd Blanche's path to the permanent attorney general's job has narrowed. Maine Republican Senator Susan Collins says she is a no vote. Two other Republicans are question marks. New Mexico has two investigations into potential crimes of Jeffrey Epstein committed at his ranch outside of Santa Fe. Today, the state legislature's Truth Commission released a preliminary report about Epstein's time in the state. Katarina Barton has more on the findings so far.
2: The more than 100-page report draws largely on the Epstein files and court documents. The commission says that there is evidence that Epstein abused at least five unidentified women and girls at the ranch, and potentially 30 others. The commission cites indications law enforcement missed chances to investigate. Rachel Benavidez, an Epstein survivor, spoke to this at a public hearing at New Mexico's Capitol.
3: This is a cycle of reports being made and ignored by the very people who are supposed to protect American citizens. I see a lot of blind eyes. New Mexico was treated like a ghost.
2: On top of this, the New Mexico Attorney General is suing the U.S. Department of Justice for more information about Epstein's activities at Zorro Ranch. For NPR News, I'm Katarina Barton in Santa Fe, New Mexico.
0: A proposed deal to reopen the Strait of Hormuz appears to be close. Iran says there has been significant progress in bilateral talks with Oman. The U.S. has not commented, but President Trump has said a deal could be announced soon. Meanwhile, new tensions in southern Lebanon. Jawad Rizkala reports on the Israeli military's first evacuation warning in weeks.
4: The Israeli military warned residents to leave the town of Al-Mansouri, which borders the area they occupy in southern Lebanon. Mayor Haider Mdehli told NPR that warning came hours after Israel began striking, following injuries to Israeli soldiers by an explosive device in the neighboring Israeli-occupied town. Despite weeks of limited strikes, Israel said these attacks answered a, quote, blatant Hezbollah ceasefire violation. A separate strike killed a Lebanese man farther from the boundary. The attacks came as Lebanon and Israel met in Rome to discuss the prospect of a phased Israeli withdrawal. Jawad Rizkala, NPR News, Beirut.
0: And you're listening to NPR News. In the world of artificial intelligence, there's been another high-profile case of AI agents going rogue. This time, the AI went off script and tried to deceive human testers at an AI safety lab in the UK. Here's NPR's John Ruich.
5: Britain's government-run AI Security Institute ran cybersecurity tests on Anthropic's Mythos 5 and OpenAI's ChatGPT 5.6 Sol. In a statement, the institute says AI agents took, quote, deliberate, deceptive actions they had not been asked to take while trying to complete a task that they had been given. The institute says over more than 120 tests, it caught agents attempting different hacks 19 times. In one case, an agent was caught making fake identities so it could access security systems. The institute says it caught the AI agents and stopped them. Neither AI model is available to the public yet, but the case highlights a growing concern about AI and cybersecurity and adds to a list of incidents where AI has gone off script. Anthropic is a financial supporter of NPR. John Ruich, NPR News.
0: A man arrested at President Trump's golf course outside Los Angeles is facing federal and state firearms charges. Authorities say Jeanine John Taley appeared to be scoping out the golf club ahead of Trump's fundraiser there Tuesday evening. He was arrested on Sunday. Asian shares mixed in Thursday trading after stocks in the U.S. held close to their records. The S&P 500 slipped 0.2% from the all-time high set Tuesday. The Dow rose 0.5 percentage point. And the NASDAQ composite lost 0.8. Oil prices relatively steady below $80 a barrel. 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

Quiet on the set. You're listening to WRFB, Radio Free Britannia. As the Oracle foretold, two idiots who would misinterpret the news so you don't have to. Live from Deltona, Florida, the avatars themselves, Jack and Laz.

0: Greetings, everybody. This is Les.
1: And this is Jack and Tyrion here.
0: Yeah.
1: Greetings, everybody. Welcome to another edition of Lunch with Laz and Jack, where we interpret the Shroud of the Avatar news so you don't have to do anything other than question your own personal life choices and ours, because that's what we do. Question everything. The giveaways are open. If you are looking for Steam Key giveaways, need to go to twitch.tv/NBNNnews and bang, I love free shit. You're here. Then you want to come over to my side and bang the bootay. And then no streamer bundles because we're out. Don't think we're going to get any more. Yeah.
0: We shall see.
1: Yes.
0: Next week.
1: It is Friday.
0: You ready for Friday? It's Truck Awesome Friday right here on NBNN. Welcome to today's show, boys and girls. Friday, August 28th, 2026. Yes. Inside and outside Shroud of the Avatar. So the weekend is upon us, and we have some updates, including one of Jack's favorite updates that we'll be telling you about in a little while. We ain't going to get there yet. But if you want a spoiler, you can pop into our Discord and read his last post.
1: Yeah.
0: But,
1: there's also going to be the live stream, so we can see that the phrase for that is early harvest.
0: Let's go copy and paste that.
1: Early harvest. Yeah, for the Friday live stream, post-mortem of the release.
0: See if we, by chance, win anything.
1: Yeah, it's amazing how long it's been since we've won, right? I mean, what are the odds that we have not won in years?
0: Kurabek, now to get the owl's head. What's your in-game name, Kurabek? Yeah. We'll give you a...
1: Now to get the owl's head, yes.
0: Yes. I'll be happy to give you a party invite so you can get yourself here.
1: Teleport, if you haven't been here before. Way. Yes. And then we are on... Just keep going. Well, it doesn't matter if you're in private mode or not. Remember, all towns are multiplayer, so as well as the overworld map.
0: There he is.
1: You don't have to get out of private.
0: You're Kurabek in game, right? I'm going to invite you to the party. Yeah, I've already got you on my friends list. Yeah, he's got it now.
1: Yeah. And don't forget, we are at the north side.
0: Just come all the way back. Or as soon as you get into Owl's Head and use the signpost, go to the upper merchant area and then come follow.
1: If you use the lot listing, you can also look for NBNN Studios.
0: That's right.
1: And set your destination compass that way.
0: Well, he's partied to me, so all he's got to do is look for me on his screen and
1: look for
0: run towards it. Yeah. But he's still out in the ruined keep at the moment, so.
2: Run, Forrest, run! sorry, Kurabek.
1: He's not too far away from Al's head, then.
0: Yeah, just around the corner. But there he is. He's on his way. But welcome to the show, Kurabek. Is a first-time chatter in the chat. Run to the light, Carrie Ann.
1: Stop from Selenia. She's going to keep on bundling me. Eventually, something will happen.
0: Can't stop, won't stop.
1: Yes.
0: Yeah.
1: Well, yesterday was the extra whelming release notes with 30 stuck spots that were filled in.
0: But not by rocks.
1: Well, I'm willing to bet most of them were rocks.
0: Yep, possibly, but
1: Yes.
0: Again, we are now just a little over a month away from the Chaos release on October 1st. And again, that is if everything passes its check and this next month of testing goes good. So hopefully we won't get a pushback on that. But you know what? For everything that we've seen, you know, a little bit more testing and a little bit more finessing would be interesting.
1: Always appropriate, yes.
0: Katsu says, by the way, he managed to get the Chaos client to connect to his server, so development continues. Oh, very nice. Yeah. Very nice. Yeah, whenever you have that ready, I'm sure you've got quite a few ready and willing participants right here in this Discord. And out there in the audience. So there'll be more than a bunch of people who'll be willing to give that a run for you and, help you test us that stuff out as well. So you just let us know whenever you're ready to do that. But I know you've got reservations about that, and this is just a pet project for you. So, but Chris's pet project, we've got yesterday's updates to get us started because we did release notes yesterday. So are you ready for the headlines?
1: 100 items posted.
0: 100 items. Headlines.
1: Start off with 44 shader compile errors were shipping on the Linux and Mac clients.
0: Really?
1: While every build reported them.
0: I think you're on the wrong date.
1: Reported clean. What? Yesterday was the 27th.
0: Oh, for some reason. Yep, my bad.
1: You are on the wrong date.
0: I was on the 26th with the 100 updates. Where's the 27th? Hold on. Clean?
1: Did you expand it? Contract it?
0: Apparently it was in between the two of those. Okay, here we go. 40 shaders.
1: So those 44 shaders had been reporting clean, even though they weren't. The build machine cached shaders, so a warm build only reports what it recompiled. The fog of war has spread from dungeons to every adventure zone at tier 5 and up. 67 zone maps now start covered and open as you walk them, with a 50-meter reveal outdoors and the old wall-aware reveal underground. I am glad that the fog of war is
0: active.
1: Yes, and so that is great things. I like the fog of war idea.
0: I like the fog of war idea, but for those of us who've explored all those zones, are we going to have to go back and do all that shit again? Probably, which is going to be annoying as hell. But
1: yes.
0: We can just speed run most of it, I'm sure.
1: We already know where we're going for the most part.
0: Thanks for saying
1: gathering that. Gathering skills past Grandmaster finally reached the harvest swing meter. The target kept growing to level 100, and then Shroudmath stopped dead against its own ceiling. It now keeps paying to the skill cap in past 100. It slows how fast the target narrows between hits.
0: That's got to be interesting, the swing meter.
1: Yes. A row-by-row audit of the options window found 4 settings that did not do what the label said. Highlight strength was moving the reticle, so object glow had been stuck at full for every power. It now has its own row, and so does reticle brightness. This is chaos specific, not those settings somehow got confused, fuzzled. Accounts with a space Corbett. Name can be granted tester and tracker access again. Almost 10,000 of them had failed every directory save with a bare 400 error, and now a sync under a derived directory login. And the blessings came down across the board. The 10 attunement blessings that drop off a kill go from 50 to 30. The blessing of agility greater from 45 to 25, and the rest of the bow sets with them. The two agility tiers also stop tracking with each other, which had been worth a free 30 dex. Yeah. Power-ups now spawn on both PvP arenas, and a new GM arena panel turns them on, retunes them, or shuts an arena down live. Man, when's the last time you saw people using combat arenas?
0: Yeah, but this is new. We'll talk about that when we get to today's.
1: But the power-ups remind me of, like, Doom. Back in the day.
0: You run picking around up your health pack. And pick up a health pack. It would be nice. That would be nice.
1: Yeah. Yes. Yes, XP would be nice to have to re-explore the spot to get rid of the fog. Yeah. They would actually have to retie discovery points as XP rewards.
0: Every time you find a new map marked item like an exit or some mine or something like that, would.
1: Yeah. Shmups. Yeah. And achievements grew a reward loop. The game now writes down when one was earned and the goal it was earned against, instead of recomputing the answer every time you look. And 65 bosses have a mounted trophy waiting behind their kill.
0: Nice.
1: 27 of those were built from finished art that had been sitting around unused in the project since the original import. Hey, we're now going to have lots of troll boss heads.
2: Will they say who killed it? That would be nice.
0: Oh, no.
1: Well, remember...
2: Same for PvP bones. Would be nice to say who killed who.
1: That would probably be the last hit, not something else. Yeah.
2: Or team effort could list all the team.
1: Yeah. Pets will attack players again. An attack order aimed at a player had been thrown away since the command was written in every scene, which is why pets stood still through duels and arena matches while fighting creatures normally.
0: There's that good shroud math and logic.
2: Does that mean I can beat Pitlet finally?
0: Maybe.
1: Wait, when did pets stop working in PvP?
2: Apparently, the time I saw it apparently away forever. For me was against Noob Skyblabber when he attacked me and during your stream. And then I rezzed and I went at him and we both died at the same time. And then I rezzed and buffed and had to go at him and beat him.
1: Yeah.
2: That's my only ever true PvP battle.
0: Apparently, Vesper say it actually works on this shard, so.
1: Yeah. And the store in the game shard have been reading two different copies of the account database since the August 20th restore. Anything bought after that snapshot writes to one copy while the shard reads the other, so it never reached the player. Whichever way the web hosting question lands, the shard has to read the database in the store writes to, and the whole cutover is now written down as four things that have to happen in order. Yay. Prepping for migration is what Chris is doing. And the PvP Castle Arena team's tower now shoots to 30 meters and need line of sight. They had been aiming at 40 meters while landing hits with only within 2.9 meters of themselves. Whoopsies. And the build farm was down for 10 hours after an automatic Java update broke Jenkins' ability to start any process. Fixed and now guarded against by an automatic check. Yeah, Java updates. Gotta love that stuff.
0: Mm-hmm.
1: Seems like every other day I've got a Java update.
3: Seems like.
1: And achievements can now be written in an editor window instead of in code. And code written one survives a catalog rebuild. And from the community yesterday, there were three new player suggestions bugs from the forums. Mage summon pet specialization idea, a request for an unofficial unlocked deck guide.
0: An official.
1: And official. Yeah.
0: You said unofficial.
1: And, well, I mean, lots of everything's unofficial.
2: Unofficially official.
0: And, that's right. Yeah. There you go.
2: Or is it unofficial, officially unofficial?
1: Yeah. And a report of summon pets underperforming in Spindleskog.
0: Yes, there was something in here.
1: What do you want? What does Laz want to talk about?

0: I'm looking. Maybe I was actually seeing that in yesterday, the day before stuff. Hold on a second. Let me see here.
1: Yeah. What are you trying to look for?
0: I saw something that was interesting, and I guess that wasn't there. So we can jump right back up to today's stuff.
1: Jumping
0: And
1: all the way back
0: do
1: up to
0: a
1: the
0: quick
1: top.
0: refresh to 104 items.
1: Yes, because earlier this morning it was 8 when I loaded it. 104 items for today, including summons stop throwing a red server error when you gave them orders, and 17 pet records that had been stuck since the guard went in now repair themselves. Creatures that break and run now finish the run. A frightened creature used to take a few steps and stand frozen for the rest of its life. It runs a real distance now. Calls its neighbors onto whoever hurt it, recovers its health, and walks back to what it was doing.
0: Interesting.
1: Wait.
2: Is that when they go spinny circle, dash back to where they came from, and recover all health?
1: Yes. Oh, well, I mean, if I, we'll have to see how that's actually being done. But he, since Chris tried to add the flea back into it, why would it go back into what it was doing before?
2: Yeah, I mean, it flees and it gets all its health back very rapidly, which I'm like, well, what was the point of fighting it? It's just going to run away and instantly recover all health, pretty much.
0: Run away!
1: Yeah,
0: run away!
1: That may need more work, but you would have to see what actually is happening there in order to do that. The Breach got its first full review, how the 5 boss fights in the ruins is assembled, the 4 shards that make every creature in it stronger, and the 10 things wrong with it.
2: I assume he means Pele as the 5th boss.
1: Probably.
0: And here it is, what everybody's been wanting.
1: Well, not everybody, but many people. The Isle of Storms is the starting scene again. The Oracle's virtue choice is restored, and all 3 starting paths are open for the first time in
0: years.
1: 7.5 years or so.
0: Very nice. Very nice. Give the choice back to the players.
1: Yes. I wonder if that means the hat quest is going to be finally removed from the Isle of Storms.
0: Oh, no. I think that quest is part of, not the hat quest, but isn't there
1: the automaton?
0: Isn't there an automaton
1: that was... Yeah, that was supposed to be removed a long time ago.
0: Hold on. Let me run down here. Isn't there an automaton still down here in Owl's Head, part of a quest? I'm running down to see real quick. Yeah. Not a hat quest. Town Crier. There was an automaton. Yeah, right here.
1: Right here?
0: Yeah. He's part of a quest. What is the quest? I can't click on him for some reason. Oh, there was a sign in my way.
1: Da, da, da, da, da, da, da.
0: Oh, steel? What is that?
1: Yep. Gonna have to go down all the way down to the south entrance and jump through the magic portal to the Isle of Storms. And let's see. I'm going to West End first. Or somewhere. Oh, Chris doesn't know about the broken the old hack quest thing that's still out in.
0: Yeah. Well, he's here. Again, yes. I don't believe it's the hat quest. I believe it's part of another quest that is in there for everybody now.
1: It was supposed to be disabled like 6, 7, 8
0: again, years ago. I don't believe it's for a hat quest, is what I'm telling you. I jump again. And this should bring me to the... Does anybody remember what that quest was after the hat quests when they put those automatons in?
1: Yeah. It's on the other... Mysteriously placed tour guide. The grand tour, the Shardfall cloak is yours.
0: Yes, that's it. The Shardfall cloak.
1: Yeah, but the grand tour quest were... supposed to be a short period of time.
0: Again, this was added later on. This isn't a hat quest, even though this guy's wearing a hat that would have been part of one of the quests. The virtue, what is that hat?
1: The bowler hat?
0: Bowler hat, yeah.
1: Yeah, but that quest was supposed to be retired a long time ago.
2: Does the bowler hat have a razor sharp metal rim so you can use it as a weapon, like Oddjob?
0: No.
1: No.
0: But again, those automatons are for the Shardfall quest. They're not.
1: Not all of them.
0: Yes, the most ones that you find all the way around, you know, are all for that quest.
1: Uh-uh.
0: Well, then you find one that isn't. I'm not running around doing all that.
1: Sultan. The training one.
0: He's a training one. I'm talking about the automatons for the quest. Yeah, there's also one.
1: The automatons for the quest are obviously for that quest.
0: Yeah, well.
1: But you said all the automatons are for that quest.
0: No, well, come on now. Wrong. Like the one out in the Solus Bridge, yeah. Battle of Solus Bridge isn't
1: even,
0: for the
1: even
0: quest.
1: Even so, the Shardfall cloak was not supposed to be there forever. The Grand Tour quest was supposed to be, this is the new scene, the Shardfall stuff, and here's, we're going to do a quest
0: to show you I disagree with you. Shardfalls have been in forever, and the Shardfall quest is so everybody who's new can get it.
1: And as the grand tour was to get people to go to new areas.
0: Right. Like Utena. That was back then.
1: Yeah, that was the purpose of that. So that quest should have been retired a long time ago.
0: Why?
1: Grand tour quest.
0: Yeah, well, that's just what they call it. It's not the grand tour for the hats. It's
1: grand tour quest are supposed to cycle and have different rewards.
0: Okay, well,
1: and they're supposed to be periodic.
0: When you're a new player,
1: it's the same way that
0: you're going to go to new zones to go get that stuff. I understand your logic, but this is a permanent thing. This wasn't supposed to be temporary.
1: It wasn't supposed to be permanent.
0: Where did you see that written? Please enlighten me.
1: Because
0: again,
1: all of the other Grand Tour quests.
0: This came out long after the Grand Tours. Anyway.
1: And that's why it's called a Grand Tour quest.
0: That's just
2: Hammond and May.
1: Yeah, well, I mean, we know that Laz didn't read it to see that it said Grand Tour.
0: I did read it, but again, that was also under the conventions that were set up that allowed them to use that, so that's just a naming convention that was used. You wanted them to go back and rename it the Shardfall Cloak Tour? I mean, you know.
1: Still supposed to be dead.
0: Anyway.
1: Yeah, y'all been married too long. Yes.
0: Yeah,
1: but conversationalists can now hold a written personality instead of an ink script, and talking to one is a text box rather than a list of choices. Player written NPC dialogue can finally be moderated too. The ban flag the server has enforced for years now has a command that sets it.
0: Yes, there's more on that that I'm curious about that we'll get to down below.
1: Hey, the shroud math stops shroud mathing because the sun school stops lying about itself. The blind names the three debuffs it lands. Solar flare finally hits harder in daylight. Tooltips stop offering a 206.4% chance. And the cone catches the enemy in melee range. And the first four cards of the sun proposal page.
0: I like this next one.
1: S3, S4. Alchemy gets four throne bombs. Fire choking gas that works through armor, binding tar, and caustic acid. Aimed at the ground like a fireball and made it alchemy 80 and balanced for level 100. The shield answer is back. Answering blow landed in the shield tree, a counterattack that is only live in the seconds after a block. And, the five bosses in the breach now fight differently once they are hurt. The first content wired into the Enrage system since it shipped.
0: Nice.
1: The exit to menu button was arming a 60-second kill timer on the client. Three testers lost a live session to it before the crash reports gave it up. And training light finally makes the light bigger.
0: Oh, very nice.
1: Both of the spell's lights were fixed torch values at every skill level. Now they grow with light and sun magic specialization, and other players can see the one you carry.
0: Very nice.
1: And the horsemanship group stops wearing quick swapping icon. The six tactic skills and one focus skill drew one picture between them. All seven now have their own in both art slots. Maybe Chris will actually make it so that way swinging a sword doesn't rise horse riding. Because that is very baffling, Chris.
0: I'm right. Huh? Chris says, I remember this thing and no clue who is right. So I'm just saying I was right.
1: Yeah, I'm right. Yeah, I am right.
0: Community. I'm right
1: because why is that there? Community. And why would it still be there after they actually removed the Isle of Storms as the starting scene?
0: Because they never removed the Isle of Storms, as we just proved.
1: Yeah, they forgot it was there. And filed a player suggestion from the forum for a dragon's lair in an empty part of Mistrinder, since the game has wyvern zones, but no dedicated dragon zone outside of the PvP-only Grunwald Shardfall.
0: Yeah, that was a good suggestion. And yes. And frost dragons on top of that.
1: Yes, yes. Yeah, Sentinel wants to know, how else can you ride level horse riding? I don't know, by riding a horse? But currently in Shroud, you raise it by swinging a sword. Or anything.
0: But ingredients are changing. Ingredients
1: are changed.
0: What ingredients?
1: Well, for something. I'm not telling you because you didn't read it. Da, da, da, da, da, da. Okay, so community, we already covered that. What else did you want to cover in today's thingies? Inkies, NPCs can use AI, which will be fun.
0: It is the NPCs, I think, down here.
1: Combat creatures.
0: Yeah, so let's drop down to NPCs. They're way down.
1: Okay. Da, da, da, da, da, da. Conversationalists can now hold a written personality instead of an ink script. Drop a .text or .md file in the same custom NPC folder you already use, and the Deco NPC stores it as a persona for the generator.

0: And
1: yeah, so that's what persona. I'm curious about is the persona
0: Adopted lover
1: different persona. From Inky. So can you have both, and then the NPC takes on. That's where I have questions. You know, is it one, the other, or both? And the persona is, you know.
0: Well, I mean, read the next bullet point. Talking to a persona conversationalist works. It opens the same window the ink one uses, with a text box and a say button in place of the choice buttons. As you type what you want to ask instead of picking from a list, the NPC answers in the same log, plays emotes the same way, and falls back to a short in-character line whenever no answer can be produced. Scripted conversationalists are unchanged and still use their choice buttons.
1: Yeah, so I guess I'm just curious, is that what the persona means? Yeah, well, it's not actually functional and turned off right now in Chaos, and since we have no access to the Chaos, we couldn't test it even if we wanted to.
0: Maybe
1: cough, cough, hint, hint.
0: Cough, cough, hint, hint. Yes.
1: VIP access.
0: Yes. We're special, Ed. Anything else you want to cover in here?
1: Yes, crafting.
0: Two regents that fed no recipe at all now do. Elixir of Dread goes into the... And Chris said, ignore the ingredients are changed, updating the blogs shortly. So that right there is invalid information.
1: You didn't say what ingredients.
0: Those are the only two things. Elixir of Dread and Choking Gas Bomb and Tear of Sorrow into the Binding.
1: He didn't even know we were going there, so how do you know?
0: Well, I ignore the reagent list.
1: He just switched it on. That was the NPCs. I don't know. Should we do a refresh and see what the update was?
0: We still don't. We still no. He just switched it on Chaos. We don't have access to it, so no idea what it's doing.
1: Yes.
0: Yes.
1: All right.
0: Yes.
1: So we're gonna get to some of the. Well, first off, I didn't check today. Nothing new in Squirrel, so had to check that. Yeah. And then we were on the enchantment. Or did we finish the enchantment?
0: We were. I believe we finished the enchantment.
1: Okay.
0: Or we skipped a couple of them. But after the enchantment, we get to scroll back down to the bottom. We get to go talk about the most used magic school.
1: Okay.
0: The Banked Fire.
1: Proposals. I have to go back to proposals. Hold on here.
0: Scrolling through all of it.
1: Okay. Enchantment. So fire magic. 24 proposals.
0: Yeah. Yes. Tier 1 quick wins. Remember that already stuff, and it's just extra data. Several fire spells are quiet in ways players notice. The shared charging effect most of the school uses makes no sound at all, and both fire projectiles fly silently. We wire crackle, roar, and impact audio into the effects that lack it, reusing sound the game already ships. The most aggressive school in the game should be audible before it is visible.
1: I like it.
0: Yes. Endings for the fields. Immolation and Ring of Fire vanish without a trace when they expire. Finished end effect visuals for both already existed in the game files,

0: simply not connected. We wire them up so fires gutter out instead of blinking off and give the fire ward's activation its idle visual back the same way.
1: Yeah, so do...
0: Cool, cool.
1: Do these AOE spells actually increase in range with skill level yet, or are they still all the same?
0: Inquiring
1: minds level one want to know.
0: Level 5,000 when the visual indicators are the same size for
1: everyone. Okay, spoiler. For those of you who have been waiting for it, he's going to open the Chaos server to all for 48 hours this evening. So this weekend again is your next chance. He has the ability to increase them now. Okay, very good.
0: Yes. Hey, I only asked for that months ago.
1: Brickbat, what's going on, buddy?
0: Yes. I play without sound, so happy for others. Yes. Yes, so light spell is now larger, but all of the others...
1: Yeah, I mean, I really love, finally, the light spell is getting tied into that. And Selenia, I see you're out there, so just again, this is your chance. Get that client downloaded and get ready for tonight when the Chaos server opens up.
0: Yes. And Meteor Shower reads from its own school. Meteor Shower is a lunar school spell, but its casting range currently grows with the Fire School training instead of its own. We correct it so the spell reads from the school it belongs to. Shroud Math. A consistency fix, not a rework. Yes. I don't know why someone would vote that one down.
1: Yeah, somebody did.
0: Yeah, someone voted that one down, and I mean... Shroud Math being completely broken and using the wrong school for something. Yes. The right summoning animation, summoning a fire elemental, currently plays the earth magic casting animation. We switch it to the fire cast, so calling your elemental looks like what it is. Yes, fixed hundreds of Shroud Math things already. Yes, still plenty to go. And Chris, we applaud you for fixing the Shroud Math when people keep telling us that we didn't understand math at all, yet all of this keeps on proving us right that Shroud Math was Shroud Math.
1: It was mathing.
0: Wasn't mathing properly.
1: Yes.
0: Yes, then, honest rules for cleansing burns. Cleansing magic can strip burning off of a target today, but nothing in a tooltip says so. We make the rule explicit and visible. Cleanse tooltips state that burns can be removed. Burn tooltips state that they are cleansable, and the cleanse itself gets a tidying pass so that it removes. What it removes is exactly what it says removes. Counterplay only counts if players can discover it. Dumping your head with a bucket of water to remove fire burn conditions. Yes.
1: It fixed hundreds of Shroud Math things already. Still plenty to go.
0: Yes. Yeah, well, I mean, it is... if no one can understand the math, yes, that is absolutely true. That... We don't understand the math because it's something, it's like saying pi is a rational number.
1: Of course it is.
0: Yes. Yeah. But the Shroud Math wasn't rational. Then we have one burn, one rhythm. A burn timing correction was applied to Fire Arrow earlier this year, but never carried to Fireball, Immolation, Ring of Fire, so the same burn behaves differently on which spell lit it. We bring all four into line so burning has one rhythm across the school. This matters twice over once burning becomes a visible state, S12, and the meter should never tick to a different drum per spell. Oh. One school, one burn.
2: Why doesn't the charm break out into Johnny Cash when it uses Ring of Fire?
0: That is a deficiency with it, probably related to copyright as well. But you can sing it yourself. Yes.
2: Often do.
0: Yes.
2: Usually day after a hot curry.
0: Ta, ta, ta, ta, ta. And regarding this, we will get the slash tester menu open to actually test things this time. Sweet. One burn, one rhythm. We already covered. Water warding earns its place.
1: Nice.
0: Water warding is fire's ward, and unlike every other ward in the game, it unlocks the instance you buy its prerequisite at level 0. We give it a real prerequisite level so the tree reads consistently, and nobody discovers the quirk on a wiki instead of in the game. Existing trained rewards are untouched. Why is this S7? This should be something simple. Sorry. This is also part of our tier 1 skills. Yes. inconsistently applied rules.
1: Yes, your cat on his post behind there looks, yeah.
0: Although, I need to paint the front of that shelf.
1: Yeah, but the way he's back there, it looks like you had something floating on your head. Yeah.
0: Love that.
2: Little ponytail there at the back of your head when you had to slide on.
0: Yes.
1: Kitty tail.
0: Got to get it in the right position.
1: Yeah, Patash, no answer to your question just yet.
0: Okay, we'll get something sometime. Say what the skills do. A truth pass on fire's own words. Fire speed grows your spell's reach in the area, but its name description only mentions speed. Six spells carry hidden bonus text tied to a state almost nobody can reach. CS11. The specialization's real trade-offs are nowhere on its tooltip. And we rewrite the school's string so every skill says what it actually does in plain language.
1: Plain language. I like that.
0: I know.
1: I like that.
0: And pin the school down, not player visible, and listed anyway because everything else depends on it. An automated test net that pins every fire spell's formula, every combo table entry, and the whole fire skill block before anything on this page moves. Exactly one fire spell has such a guard today. After this, any change to the school is a reviewable diff against a known baseline, and nothing regresses silently. Da, da, da, da. And this was already done in the ice school, as well as the air school, with frost and shock.
1: Tier two,
0: a little bit more complicated, but still doable. Combos for the combo dead four. Fireball, immolation, ring of fire, and ignite weapon cannot combine with any other glyph. That cuts half the school out of the deck game entirely. We give each at least one combo, so stacking fire glyphs always has somewhere to go. Working sketches, a backdraft, which is fireball and gust, a wider battle blast that shaves, cinder strike, flame fist, and immolation, a melee hit that shares your aura's burn, firestorm, which is ring of fire and fireball, one larger field replacing both, and ignite weapon pairing, extending the family's bash. Definitely need more combos.
1: Yes.
0: But nothing's as cool as Smoldering Shiv was back in the day.
1: I don't know. Firestorm sounds good, as well does Backdraft.
0: Sounds
1: so
0: cool.
1: Yeah.
0: Well, you also have to make sure that, like, the math related to those combos is somewhat, it's worth it. Combos should do more damage than raw skill. Because combos generally take more thought and planning to do things. Sentinel's like, I'm adding my name to the streamer bundles automation and just in case we have bundles back. Maybe, maybe not. We'll find out.
2: I don't think I'll ever finish filling my windows with streamer bundles.
0: Yeah. Fire all boost right. Lives.
1: S11.
0: Six fireballs, fire, or six fire spells already carry bonus behavior when you have a state called fire boost. Longer burns, stronger flames, and a higher focus price. In practice, only one rare artifact family can grant it, so for nearly every fire mage, that text is a bonus that never happens. We add ways to earn fire boost inside the school itself. Committed play banks it, and the spells that already know how to spend it finally get to. This is the heat engine the rest of the page builds on. Heat engines are kind of cool. Like you must hit this skill three times, and then the next skill would have some sort of boost is always kind of fun. Which I have seen in other games. Burning becomes a state you can see. Being on fire becomes a real visible condition instead of a invisible ticking damage. Burning targets now show flame pips under their nameplate. One per burn, and your own buff bar shows what you have applied. Fire spells can then check for the state and react to it. Every fire spell already applies a burn. That makes that shared behavior the school's identity instead of hidden bookkeeping.
1: Nice.
0: And I like the little burning. That one's got three stacks that go for another 10 seconds.
1: They should be little flame icons, but that's still cool.
0: Well, then you'd have to like have a snowflake and
1: what are you going to do
0: for the earth cracking or a little lightning bolt for air? But if you're going to do that, it's like you're going to rename the school Thunder and Lightning or what? Yes. Combust the missing spell. A new fire spell that detonates the burns on your target. Their remaining burn time is traded for one immediate hit, scaled by how many burns were consumed. Stack your fires, then choose the moment it all goes up. Fire gains a real decision where it previously had only repetition, and the payoff is loud, bright, and instant. Detonate is a flash, not a field. Nothing lingers on the ground. That is actually kind of cool.
1: So is that like a corpse explosion of fire?
0: Yeah.
1: You set it on fire and then you strike it again for a blast?
0: It would be the, let's shoot something that has a bunch of tannerite inside of it, but it does not continue to burn. Gas corpse. Yes.
1: Well, yeah. So in this combat, you cast fire arrow, skeleton footman is burning. You cast fire arrow, skeleton footman is burning. So it is two, and then you cast combust, and that erupts it. So
0: yes,
1: you have to use them in conjunction with each other. I'm assuming. Yeah. Which again, I still like it. And then S14.
0: Yes, S14. Ignite Weapons joins its siblings. Frost Weapon and Shock Weapon shipped this month as proper weapon enchant spells. One exclusive slot distinct utility, deliberate trade-offs. Ignite weapon, the original, still follows its own order rules and stacks freely beside them. We put all three on the same exclusive footing, so choosing your weapon's element is a real choice. And we bring Ignite's numbers to the same reviewed standard. Now, the real question is, if you're dual wielding, can you cast fire on one and shock on another or frost on the other?
1: I don't think that's possible. I think that's reaching, but it would be nice.
0: Well, considering we're allowed to GM every single tree still, so. Yeah. Immolation gets its own slot. Immolation currently counts as a shield spell, so running the school signature Burning Aura costs your actual defensive shield. We give it its own aura slot and let the game recognize the state. While you're immolating, other fire effects can know it and build on it. The aura stops being a defensive tax and starts being a stance the school notices.
1: Nice. Nice.
0: Yes, then someone's going to complain, there's no shield spell for fire. You're already burning everything, dude. A Pyromancer's conditional passive. A passive ability package for committed fire mages that only functions under conditions you build toward, in the mold of the sun and moon worship passives. For example, a bonus that lives only while your aura burns or only when you wield a caster weapon. Commitment becomes a build choice you can field, not just a bigger number.
1: Nice.
0: Yeah.
1: Somebody didn't like that either.
0: And, I know. Fire stance you enter and leave. While it burns, your fire spell damage changes character. Faster burns, hotter hits. Stated cost. The entire time you hold it, and only one stance, whereas S11's heat is earned moment to moment. The stance is a promise you make for the whole fight. And Shroudmouth mathing with resistance that actually resists.
1: Ah, imagine that.
0: Yeah. Yes. Defensive investment against fire. Currently reads stronger on paper than it plays. The stat sheet says resistance, but what the number mostly does is quietly dilute the attacker's attunement advantage rather than subtract damage. We pick one clear honest lane for what fire resistance means, makes the character sheet say that, and makes fireproof worth it, worth its training time. This card is the page heaviest balance item and is deliberately a decision and not a foregone answer.
1: Yes. All right, last one we're going to have.
0: Okay. Specialization tax with counterplay. Fire specialization currently makes you permanently more vulnerable to water, a flat penalty stamped on your sheet no matter what you are doing. We keep the elemental price but make it situational. The vulnerability applies that you are actually running hot or up stance held, so the weakness comes from choices in the fight. And a water mage's counterplay has a moment to aim at.
1: Yeah.
0: Right. I don't know if I like that one or not.
1: But all right. We're going to stop at 20. So
0: great things. Yes.
1: We'll see if we can finish this. We're doing one more? No, we're going to stop. We're stopping.
0: Okay.
1: We ain't got time for one more. We're already way behind. Hey, way behind. So
0: I'm giving a copy of Moonlighter Complete Edition to Selenia.
1: Very cool. And
0: Moonlighter. Let's see what the complete edition is. Is it $25?
1: And long live the Stymie is going to get himself a copy of Skabma Snowfall.
0: Something.
1: Yeah. On Steam. And that is currently, let's see what that currently is. That is a $20 game, currently 85% off. for $3. But originally a $20 game going out to the Stymie. And since Stymie is right here, I'm just going to message him in Discord and hand it to him in Discord. There you go. And Pep01 has just followed. Thank you, thank you, thank you. And of course, thank you all for joining us. Cora Beck, welcome again. Thank you for joining us on the lot as well today. And of course, thank you to all who've joined us. Thanks to Chris for giving us a little insight. Don't forget, he's going to be opening up the Chaos Shard for everybody for 48 hours sometime later today. Probably, I'm guessing, after the live stream when he announces it to everybody else. So, good luck. Dark Blue Monkey showing up just at the end here. But we got to get out of here. It's the weekend. We'll be back with more on Monday right here on NBN. Until then, I'm Laz.
0: I'm Jack.
3: I'm Logan.
4: With Stymie.
1: I was waiting for Steve, but he's not there. And this.
2: I did say it, but him and Logan came in at the same time.
1: And this is NBNN. Have a great weekend, everybody. Go check out that Grand Theft Auto 6 trailer from Netflix, by the way. Some cool stuff there. We'll see you all on Monday.
0: Bye-bye.
3: Go.

0: Bastard dog. Doggy
1: dog. Do you have a friend who feels the need to comment on every forum post? Or maybe a number-crunching min-max friend who wants to tell you how to spec your character at every turn? How about a friend whose negativity sends people running for the hills? Folks, it's time to say, friends...

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Let's all join hands and teach our friends, don't be a dick. Hashtag D-bad. This is a reminder from your friends at WRFB, Radio Free Britannia. Don't be a dick.

0: Live from NPR News, I'm Giles Snyder. Acting Attorney General Todd Blanche is weighing in on the dispute between President Trump and U.S. Attorney Jeanine Pirro over her decision last week to drop charges against a former Olympian over damage to the recently renovated Lincoln Memorial Reflecting Pool.
1: Judge Pirro is doing a great job, and our city, Washington, D.C., is a lot safer in no small part to her effort and the prosecutor's efforts that she works with.
0: Pirro is a longtime Trump ally, but her decision to drop the case and her admission that the damage was due to shoddy workmanship rather than vandalism drew a public rebuke from President Trump. Todd Blanche's path to the permanent attorney general's job has narrowed. Maine Republican Senator Susan Collins says she is a no vote. Two other Republicans are question marks. New Mexico has two investigations into potential crimes of Jeffrey Epstein committed at his ranch outside of Santa Fe. Today, the state legislature's Truth Commission released a preliminary report about Epstein's time in the state. Katarina Barton has more on the findings so far.
2: The more than 100-page report draws largely on the Epstein files and court documents. The commission says that there is evidence that Epstein abused at least five unidentified women and girls at the ranch, and potentially 30 others. The commission cites indications law enforcement missed chances to investigate. Rachel Benavidez, an Epstein survivor, spoke to this at a public hearing at New Mexico's Capitol.
3: This is a cycle of reports being made and ignored by the very people who are supposed to protect American citizens. I see a lot of blind eyes. New Mexico was treated like a ghost.
2: On top of this, the New Mexico Attorney General is suing the U.S. Department of Justice for more information about Epstein's activities at Zorro Ranch. For NPR News, I'm Katarina Barton in Santa Fe, New Mexico.
0: A proposed deal to reopen the Strait of Hormuz appears to be close. Iran says there has been significant progress in bilateral talks with Oman. The U.S. has not commented, but President Trump has said a deal could be announced soon. Meanwhile, new tensions in southern Lebanon. Jawad Rizkala reports on the Israeli military's first evacuation warning in weeks.
4: The Israeli military warned residents to leave the town of Al-Mansouri, which borders the area they occupy in southern Lebanon. Mayor Haider Mdehli told NPR that warning came hours after Israel began striking, following injuries to Israeli soldiers by an explosive device in the neighboring Israeli-occupied town. Despite weeks of limited strikes, Israel said these attacks answered a, quote, blatant Hezbollah ceasefire violation. A separate strike killed a Lebanese man farther from the boundary. The attacks came as Lebanon and Israel met in Rome to discuss the prospect of a phased Israeli withdrawal. Jawad Rizkala, NPR News, Beirut.
0: And you're listening to NPR News. In the world of artificial intelligence, there's been another high-profile case of AI agents going rogue. This time, the AI went off script and tried to deceive human testers at an AI safety lab in the UK. Here's NPR's John Ruich.
5: Britain's government-run AI Security Institute ran cybersecurity tests on Anthropic's Mythos 5 and OpenAI's ChatGPT 5.6 Sol. In a statement, the institute says AI agents took, quote, deliberate, deceptive actions they had not been asked to take while trying to complete a task that they had been given. The institute says over more than 120 tests, it caught agents attempting different hacks 19 times. In one case, an agent was caught making fake identities so it could access security systems. The institute says it caught the AI agents and stopped them. Neither AI model is available to the public yet, but the case highlights a growing concern about AI and cybersecurity and adds to a list of incidents where AI has gone off script. Anthropic is a financial supporter of NPR. John Ruich, NPR News.
0: A man arrested at President Trump's golf course outside Los Angeles is facing federal and state firearms charges. Authorities say Jeanine John Taley appeared to be scoping out the golf club ahead of Trump's fundraiser there Tuesday evening. He was arrested on Sunday. Asian shares mixed in Thursday trading after stocks in the U.S. held close to their records. The S&P 500 slipped 0.2% from the all-time high set Tuesday. The Dow rose 0.5 percentage point. And the Nasdaq Composite lost 0.8. Oil prices relatively steady below $80 a barrel. This is NPR News.
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0: 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Volume 9.
1: Did you know the doors and window shutters of your home can be locked? Walls and fence gates too. These items all feature a permission system allowing door and gate managers to be assigned. Great for renting rooms or forming defenses in PvP towns.
0: This has been a community announcement for WRFB.

0: Live from NPR News, I'm Giles Snyder. Acting Attorney General Todd Blanche is weighing in on the dispute between President Trump and U.S. Attorney Jeanine Pirro over her decision last week to drop charges against a former Olympian over damage to the recently renovated Lincoln Memorial Reflecting Pool.
1: Judge Pirro is doing a great job, and our city, Washington, D.C., is a lot safer in no small part to her effort and the prosecutor's efforts that she works with.
0: Pirro is a longtime Trump ally, but her decision to drop the case and her admission that the damage was due to shoddy workmanship rather than vandalism drew a public rebuke from President Trump. Todd Blanche's path to the permanent attorney general's job has narrowed. Maine Republican Senator Susan Collins says she is a no vote. Two other Republicans are question marks. New Mexico has two investigations into potential crimes of Jeffrey Epstein committed at his ranch outside of Santa Fe. Today, the state legislature's Truth Commission released a preliminary report about Epstein's time in the state. Katarina Barton has more on the findings so far.
2: The more than 100-page report draws largely on the Epstein files and court documents. The commission says that there is evidence that Epstein abused at least five unidentified women and girls at the ranch, and potentially 30 others. The commission cites indications law enforcement missed chances to investigate. Rachel Benavidez, an Epstein survivor, spoke to this at a public hearing at New Mexico's Capitol.
3: This is a cycle of reports being made and ignored by the very people who are supposed to protect American citizens. I see a lot of blind eyes. New Mexico was treated like a ghost.
2: On top of this, the New Mexico Attorney General is suing the U.S. Department of Justice for more information about Epstein's activities at Zorro Ranch. For NPR News, I'm Katarina Barton in Santa Fe, New Mexico.
0: A proposed deal to reopen the Strait of Hormuz appears to be close. Iran says there has been significant progress in bilateral talks with Oman. The U.S. has not commented, but President Trump has said a deal could be announced soon. Meanwhile, new tensions in southern Lebanon. Jawad Rizkala reports on the Israeli military's first evacuation warning in weeks.
4: The Israeli military warned residents to leave the town of Al-Mansouri, which borders the area they occupy in southern Lebanon. Mayor Haider Mdehli told NPR that warning came hours after Israel began striking, following injuries to Israeli soldiers by an explosive device in the neighboring Israeli-occupied town. Despite weeks of limited strikes, Israel said these attacks answered a, quote, blatant Hezbollah ceasefire violation. A separate strike killed a Lebanese man farther from the boundary. The attacks came as Lebanon and Israel met in Rome to discuss the prospect of a phased Israeli withdrawal. Jawad Rizkallah, NPR News, Beirut.
0: And you're listening to NPR News. In the world of artificial intelligence, there's been another high-profile case of AI agents going rogue. This time, the AI went off script and tried to deceive human testers at an AI safety lab in the UK. Here's NPR's John Ruich.
5: Britain's government-run AI Security Institute ran cybersecurity tests on Anthropic's Mythos 5 and OpenAI's ChatGPT 5.6 Sol. In a statement, the institute says AI agents took, quote, deliberate, deceptive actions they had not been asked to take while trying to complete a task that they had been given. The institute says over more than 120 tests, it caught agents attempting different hacks 19 times. In one case, an agent was caught making fake identities so it could access security systems. The institute says it caught the AI agents and stopped them. Neither AI model is available to the public yet, but the case highlights a growing concern about AI and cybersecurity and adds to a list of incidents where AI has gone off script. Anthropic is a financial supporter of NPR. John Ruich, NPR News.
0: A man arrested at President Trump's golf course outside Los Angeles is facing federal and state firearms charges. Authorities say Jeanine John Taley appeared to be scoping out the golf club ahead of Trump's fundraiser there Tuesday evening. He was arrested on Sunday. Asian shares mixed in Thursday trading after stocks in the U.S. held close to their records. The S&P 500 slipped 0.2% from the all-time high set Tuesday. The Dow rose 0.5 percentage point. And the Nasdaq Composite lost 0.8. Oil prices relatively steady below $80 a barrel. 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
1: Did you know Shroud of the Avatar allows players to not only ransom player loot from victims, but to also claim trophies? Collect the skulls, hands, and jawbones of your enemies and display them or sell them proudly. You can even craft with them.
0: This has been a community announcement

0: Live from NPR News, I'm Giles Snyder. Acting Attorney General Todd Blanche is weighing in on the dispute between President Trump and U.S. Attorney Jeanine Pirro over her decision last week to drop charges against a former Olympian over damage to the recently renovated Lincoln Memorial Reflecting Pool.
1: Judge Pirro is doing a great job, and our city, Washington, D.C., is a lot safer in no small part to her effort and the prosecutor's efforts that she works with.
0: Pirro is a longtime Trump ally, but her decision to drop the case and her admission that the damage was due to shoddy workmanship rather than vandalism drew a public rebuke from President Trump. Todd Blanche's path to the permanent attorney general's job has narrowed. Maine Republican Senator Susan Collins says she is a no vote. Two other Republicans are question marks. New Mexico has two investigations into potential crimes of Jeffrey Epstein committed at his ranch outside of Santa Fe. Today, the state legislature's Truth Commission released a preliminary report about Epstein's time in the state. Katarina Barton has more on the findings so far.
2: The more than 100-page report draws largely on the Epstein files and court documents. The commission says that there is evidence that Epstein abused at least five unidentified women and girls at the ranch, and potentially 30 others. The commission cites indications law enforcement missed chances to investigate. Rachel Benavidez, an Epstein survivor, spoke to this at a public hearing at New Mexico's Capitol.
3: This is a cycle of reports being made and ignored by the very people who are supposed to protect American citizens. I see a lot of blind eyes. New Mexico was treated like a ghost.
2: On top of this, the New Mexico Attorney General is suing the U.S. Department of Justice for more information about Epstein's activities at Zorro Ranch. For NPR News, I'm Katarina Barton in Santa Fe, New Mexico.
0: A proposed deal to reopen the Strait of Hormuz appears to be close. Iran says there has been significant progress in bilateral talks with Oman. The U.S. has not commented, but President Trump has said a deal could be announced soon. Meanwhile, new tensions in southern Lebanon. Jawad Rizkala reports on the Israeli military's first evacuation warning in weeks.
4: The Israeli military warned residents to leave the town of Al-Mansouri, which borders the area they occupy in southern Lebanon. Mayor Haider Mdehli told NPR that warning came hours after Israel began striking, following injuries to Israeli soldiers by an explosive device in the neighboring Israeli-occupied town. Despite weeks of limited strikes, Israel said these attacks answered a, quote, blatant Hezbollah ceasefire violation. A separate strike killed a Lebanese man farther from the boundary. The attacks came as Lebanon and Israel met in Rome to discuss the prospect of a phased Israeli withdrawal. Jawad Rizkala, NPR News, Beirut.
0: And you're listening to NPR News. In the world of artificial intelligence, there's been another high-profile case of AI agents going rogue. This time, the AI went off script and tried to deceive human testers at an AI safety lab in the UK. Here's NPR's John Ruich.
5: Britain's government-run AI Security Institute ran cybersecurity tests on Anthropic's Mythos 5 and OpenAI's ChatGPT 5.6 Sol. In a statement, the institute says AI agents took, quote, deliberate, deceptive actions they had not been asked to take while trying to complete a task that they had been given. The institute says over more than 120 tests, it caught agents attempting different hacks 19 times. In one case, an agent was caught making fake identities so it could access security systems. The institute says it caught the AI agents and stopped them. Neither AI model is available to the public yet, but the case highlights a growing concern about AI and cybersecurity and adds to a list of incidents where AI has gone off script. Anthropic is a financial supporter of NPR. John Ruich, NPR News.
0: A man arrested at President Trump's golf course outside Los Angeles is facing federal and state firearms charges. Authorities say Jeanine John Taley appeared to be scoping out the golf club ahead of Trump's fundraiser there Tuesday evening. He was arrested on Sunday. Asian shares mixed in Thursday trading after stocks in the U.S. held close to their records. The S&P 500 slipped 0.2% from the all-time high set Tuesday. The Dow rose 0.5 percentage point. And the NASDAQ composite lost 0.8. Oil prices relatively steady below $80 a barrel. 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
7: 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Thank it.

0: 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Volume 4.
1: Did you know much of the concept art in Shroud of the Avatar was created by Stephen Danielli? 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
0: This has been a community announcement for WRFB.

0: Live from NPR News, I'm Giles Snyder. Acting Attorney General Todd Blanche is weighing in on the dispute between President Trump and U.S. Attorney Jeanine Pirro over her decision last week to drop charges against a former Olympian over damage to the recently renovated Lincoln Memorial Reflecting Pool.
1: Judge Pirro is doing a great job, and our city, Washington, D.C., is a lot safer in no small part to her effort and the prosecutor's efforts that she works with.
0: Pirro is a longtime Trump ally, but her decision to drop the case and her admission that the damage was due to shoddy workmanship rather than vandalism drew a public rebuke from President Trump. Todd Blanche's path to the permanent attorney general's job has narrowed. Maine Republican Senator Susan Collins says she is a no vote. Two other Republicans are question marks. New Mexico has two investigations into potential crimes of Jeffrey Epstein committed at his ranch outside of Santa Fe. Today, the state legislature's Truth Commission released a preliminary report about Epstein's time in the state. Katarina Barton has more on the findings so far.
2: The more than 100-page report draws largely on the Epstein files and court documents. The commission says that there is evidence that Epstein abused at least five unidentified women and girls at the ranch, and potentially 30 others. The commission cites indications law enforcement missed chances to investigate. Rachel Benavides, an Epstein survivor, spoke to this at a public hearing at New Mexico's Capitol.
3: This is a cycle of reports being made and ignored by the very people who are supposed to protect American citizens. I see a lot of blind eyes. New Mexico was treated like a ghost.
2: On top of this, the New Mexico Attorney General is suing the U.S. Department of Justice for more information about Epstein's activities at Zorro Ranch. For NPR News, I'm Katarina Barton in Santa Fe, New Mexico.
0: A proposed deal to reopen the Strait of Hormuz appears to be close. Iran says there has been significant progress in bilateral talks with Oman. The U.S. has not commented, but President Trump has said a deal could be announced soon. Meanwhile, new tensions in southern Lebanon. Jawad Rizkala reports on the Israeli military's first evacuation warning in weeks.
4: The Israeli military warned residents to leave the town of Al-Mansouri, which borders the area they occupy in southern Lebanon. Mayor Haider Mdehli told NPR that warning came hours after Israel began striking, following injuries to Israeli soldiers by an explosive device in the neighboring Israeli-occupied town. Despite weeks of limited strikes, Israel said these attacks answered a, quote, blatant Hezbollah ceasefire violation. A separate strike killed a Lebanese man farther from the boundary. The attacks came as Lebanon and Israel met in Rome to discuss the prospect of a phased Israeli withdrawal. Jawad Rizkala, NPR News, Beirut.
0: And you're listening to NPR News. In the world of artificial intelligence, there's been another high-profile case of AI agents going rogue. This time, the AI went off script and tried to deceive human testers at an AI safety lab in the UK. Here's NPR's John Ruich.
5: Britain's government-run AI Security Institute ran cybersecurity tests on Anthropic's Mythos 5 and OpenAI's ChatGPT 5.6 Sol. In a statement, the institute says AI agents took, quote, deliberate, deceptive actions they had not been asked to take while trying to complete a task that they had been given. The institute says over more than 120 tests, it caught agents attempting different hacks 19 times. In one case, an agent was caught making fake identities so it could access security systems. The institute says it caught the AI agents and stopped them. Neither AI model is available to the public yet, but the case highlights a growing concern about AI and cybersecurity and adds to a list of incidents where AI has gone off script. Anthropic is a financial supporter of NPR. John Ruich, NPR News.
0: A man arrested at President Trump's golf course outside Los Angeles is facing federal and state firearms charges. Authorities say Jeanine John Taley appeared to be scoping out the golf club ahead of Trump's fundraiser there Tuesday evening. He was arrested on Sunday. Asian shares mixed in Thursday trading after stocks in the U.S. held close to their records. The S&P 500 slipped 0.2% from the all-time high set Tuesday. The Dow rose 0.5 percentage point. And the NASDAQ composite lost 0.8. Oil prices relatively steady below $80 a barrel. This is NPR News.
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7: Did you know? 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
8: Did you know Shroud of the Avatar features taming skills? Acquire or craft a taming collar and summoning whistle, then use your tame creature skill on a skill level appropriate tameable creature. Tamers can even sell their pets to other players.
7: This has been a community announcement.

0: 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Volume 19.
1: Did you know that by hitting the R key while dragging housing and town decorating items, some items will flip on their sides to offer more orientation options for placement? Try it with your books. Try it with your weapons. And try it with other things.
0: This has been a community announcement for WRFB.
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0: Live from NPR News, I'm Giles Snyder. Acting Attorney General Todd Blanche is weighing in on the dispute between President Trump and U.S. Attorney Jeanine Pirro over her decision last week to drop charges against a former Olympian over damage to the recently renovated Lincoln Memorial Reflecting Pool.
1: Judge Pirro is doing a great job, and our city, Washington, D.C., is a lot safer in no small part to her effort and the prosecutor's efforts that she works with.
0: Pirro is a longtime Trump ally, but her decision to drop the case and her admission that the damage was due to shoddy workmanship rather than vandalism drew a public rebuke from President Trump. Todd Blanche's path to the permanent attorney general's job has narrowed. Maine Republican Senator Susan Collins says she is a no vote. Two other Republicans are question marks. New Mexico has two investigations into potential crimes of Jeffrey Epstein committed at his ranch outside of Santa Fe. Today, the state legislature's Truth Commission released a preliminary report about Epstein's time in the state. Katarina Barton has more on the findings so far.
2: The more than 100-page report draws largely on the Epstein files and court documents. The commission says that there is evidence that Epstein abused at least five unidentified women and girls at the ranch, and potentially 30 others. The commission cites indications law enforcement missed chances to investigate. Rachel Benavidez, an Epstein survivor, spoke to this at a public hearing at New Mexico's Capitol.
3: This is a cycle of reports being made and ignored by the very people who are supposed to protect American citizens. I see a lot of blind eyes. New Mexico was treated like a ghost.
2: On top of this, the New Mexico Attorney General is suing the U.S. Department of Justice for more information about Epstein's activities at Zorro Ranch. For NPR News, I'm Katarina Barton in Santa Fe, New Mexico.
0: A proposed deal to reopen the Strait of Hormuz appears to be close. Iran says there has been significant progress in bilateral talks with Oman. The U.S. has not commented, but President Trump has said a deal could be announced soon. Meanwhile, new tensions in southern Lebanon. Jawad Rizkala reports on the Israeli military's first evacuation warning in weeks.
4: The Israeli military warned residents to leave the town of Al-Mansouri, which borders the area they occupy in southern Lebanon. Mayor Haider Mdehli told NPR that warning came hours after Israel began striking, following injuries to Israeli soldiers by an explosive device in the neighboring Israeli-occupied town. Despite weeks of limited strikes, Israel said these attacks answered a, quote, blatant Hezbollah ceasefire violation. A separate strike killed a Lebanese man farther from the boundary. The attacks came as Lebanon and Israel met in Rome to discuss the prospect of a phased Israeli withdrawal. Jawad Rizkala, NPR News, Beirut.
0: And you're listening to NPR News. In the world of artificial intelligence, there's been another high-profile case of AI agents going rogue. This time, the AI went off script and tried to deceive human testers at an AI safety lab in the UK. Here's NPR's John Ruich.
5: Britain's government-run AI Security Institute ran cybersecurity tests on Anthropic's Mythos 5 and OpenAI's ChatGPT 5.6 Sol. In a statement, the institute says AI agents took, quote, deliberate, deceptive actions they had not been asked to take while trying to complete a task that they had been given. The institute says over more than 120 tests, it caught agents attempting different hacks 19 times. In one case, an agent was caught making fake identities so it could access security systems. The institute says it caught the AI agents and stopped them. Neither AI model is available to the public yet, but the case highlights a growing concern about AI and cybersecurity and adds to a list of incidents where AI has gone off script. Anthropic is a financial supporter of NPR. John Ruich, NPR News.
0: A man arrested at President Trump's golf course outside Los Angeles is facing federal and state firearms charges. Authorities say Jeanine John Taley appeared to be scoping out the golf club ahead of Trump's fundraiser there Tuesday evening. He was arrested on Sunday. Asian shares mixed in Thursday trading after stocks in the U.S. held close to their records. The S&P 500 slipped 0.2% from the all-time high set Tuesday. The Dow rose 0.5 percentage point. And the NASDAQ composite lost 0.8. Oil prices relatively steady below $80 a barrel. This is NPR News.
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You're listening to WRFB Radio Free Britannia. 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Celebrating over 10 years plus. And still running. Who would have ever thought they would last this long? Lunch with no other than the dynamic duo themselves, Laz and Jack.

0: Greetings, everybody. This is Laz.
1: And this is Jack. Welcome to another edition of Lunch with Laz and Jack, where we interpret the Shroud of the Avatar news so you don't have to do anything other than question your own personal life choices and ours, because they deserve to be questioned each and every single day here.
0: That's right. Each and every day. Giveaways are open.
1: Nope.
0: Just the game key giveaways.
1: Is open.
0: Well, no, you got one and I got one. Still makes it plural.
1: Okay.
0: But yes, by turn, no bundle me.
1: No bundle me, because no bundles to give away.
0: That's right.
1: And Shroud Logic.
0: Welcome.
1: Maybe in
0: to today's October. Show, boys and girls. Maybe next week. It is Monday, August 31st, 2026, here inside and outside of Shroud of the Avatar. Actually, maybe tomorrow, but we don't know about that. Speaking of tomorrow, I may or may not be here tomorrow, depending on how my surgery goes. So if they keep me, I won't be here. If they don't, I should be here, though I might be a little loopy. But speaking of loopy, we are live from the Chaos Shard today. The Chaos Shard is still up and open. And we've got some stuff to show you. No, this is not an extension of... This is actually two bars. You'll see one, two, three, four. This is the...
1: What bar is this? What are you talking about?
0: We have this
1: what
0: new...
1: What bar are you looking at?
0: Yeah, I'm going to show it to you. I have to give you a screenshot.
1: And because there's so many different things, because I had the Oracle conversation with the Oracle.
0: Yeah. It's that bar, which I think is the Bard bar.
1: Oh, the
0: yes,
1: Bard bar.
0: It's the Bard bar. Which is left control B opens and closes that. And it's got a 1 through 4 and then a 1 through 10. So, and then tips. We have tips in the jar. I don't know how we get tips in the jar yet, but tips are available on this bar. It's supposed to be a tip jar we can put out.
1: Bard bar.
0: Yeah, go up to the window selector. You can open it from there.
1: Here, I'm playing the Melody of Mending.
0: Yes, which
1: switch close.
0: Actually seems to cast a lot quicker. Seems to, but it could be me.
1: Yeah, but I actually have to switch my gear.
0: Why? What do your gear got to do with casting?
1: Shape but the bar.
0: All sorts of interesting stuff to show everybody here today. Should we do some? Actually, no. Taming was not nerfed into oblivion. What? I'm answering
1: your
0: question.
1: If you hear me playing anything.
0: I do not. I hear the music playing. The game music.
1: Okay.
0: I don't know if audio has been. Or we have to be in a party in order for me to hear that. Like, yeah. I can watch your performance.
1: I still have to go get some of the bard skills.
0: Yeah. So let's talk about this real quick. I didn't put it in the right place, so you're going to need to go into the screenshots for attachments. And actually, I will actually just copy this so you can have it right here instead.
1: The world
0: text.
1: Is not on fire? Wouldn't that have just been easier to just say, let's go to the overworld map?
0: No. This here.
1: Okay. So the fun part is... Okay, I got to close the bard bar. Yeah. Since we have no idea what we're doing because we didn't talk about any kind of plan on what we're going to cover, so since we're waiting for Laz to figure out what he wants to do,
0: hey, Laz,
1: bring up the Oracle conversation for me.
0: What Oracle conversation?
1: / Oracle to bring up a conversation with the Oracle.
0: Isn't there a bar for that?
1: / Oracle or click the window pane and go to Oracle?
0: Yeah.
1: If it's there.
0: It's there.
1: I do not see it there.
0: Well, you're not going to see it on my screen.
1: There's the price of the Oracle in the window pane.
0: Yeah, it's not in the bar. You have to type it.
1: Okay, yeah. Now type in, what are the three virtues?
0: Yeah, I know. I saw that already, but let's get to this.
1: No, you haven't seen this one yet.
0: Yes,
1: you
0: I did.
1: I haven't seen this one
0: okay.
1: yet.
0: Okay, first off,
1: No, you did not. No,
0: stop.
1: You did not.
0: We had a question, and I want to answer the question. The question was, did they nerf taming yet? And the answer was, not quite yet, but there was some...
1: Fuck yes?
0: No, it wasn't nerfed into oblivion, but Bard was definitely changed, and we'll talk about those two as well.
1: Taming was as well.
0: Not nerfed into oblivion. There was just a couple minor changes.
1: Considering I can't summon Tyrion or Lily.
0: Well, that was one of the minor changes.
1: by taking my taming at 125 and then making mobs or
0: making it 140, that's
1: increasing
0: right.
1: the level that's required to do it. I need 140. Summoning in order to summon my red snarler, the ice dragon. I need 150. I can summon the white worm, the wyvern. Sorry, white wyvern, because that one needs 125. Now, Laz, what do you need for your nightmare in order to summon?
0: 140.
1: So you can't summon your own nightmare?
0: No. I had to change pets to play. And if we scroll up here, we actually have pictures of what the differences are.
1: You mean the ones I posted?
0: No, the ones I posted. Go to yesterday at 11:40... AM.
2: I'm guessing at 84, I won't be able to summon shit.
0: No. And unfortunately, these don't post side by side.
2: Not even Pete.
1: Cannot hear you at all, Lomir.
0: You can summon a duck.
1: Yes, I can definitely summon a duck. Okay, I can't find your... get back here.
0: Green room. Yesterday, 11:40 AM.
1: Yep.
0: Now, haven't looked at any shield skills since I'm not a shield user.
1: You mean the trees?
0: Yeah, the trees.
1: Okay.
0: So what they did was they moved summoning from this spot to this spot, which is...
1: Well, I mean, it's the trees are completely different.
0: Yeah, they've changed the tree around a little bit, and,
1: added several things that weren't there.
0: Added a couple things, which are... let's show them what the new additional things are. But for taming, open that up. We now have animal lure. Yeah. And pet range.
1: Yes.
0: Now, the one thing, again, you'll notice is that if you had,
1: you still have to scroll down to see everything because it doesn't fit all on one window.
0: Sure it does. You just have to make your window bigger.
1: Yeah.
0: See? Well, it all fits in one window.
1: Sure math, man.
0: Yeah, what's your resolution, buddy?
1: My resolution?
0: Yeah.
1: I really don't want to know that.
0: Yeah, I know.
1: It is video 2560 by 1369.
0: Yeah, which is why your windows look weird. I can fit it all in one window. Everybody can see it on mine.
1: Oh, I can if I expand the window, but the default size.
0: Oh, well. The default size is whatever you leave the window at. That's another new thing is when you size a window and you close it and reopen it, it stays the size you left at.
1: Yeah, well, it definitely needs the transparency back.
0: You know, I wasn't a big fan of the transparency. I like this a lot better. This way, I'm not distracted by shit going on behind there when I'm trying to, pay attention to, what I'm looking at here.
1: Transparency.
0: But then there's also the list. You can just look at it as a list.
1: And you maximize a window, you can't, and someone starts attacking you, all your windows are covered up.
0: Well, you shouldn't be dicking with this window while you're in PvP mode. So that's just my two cents.
1: Yeah, know what? that logic right there doesn't work.
0: Yes, you can make custom themes, including transparency, Sean. Thank you. But we ain't even touching that right now. This is just, one of the things I did notice was that...
1: I'm playing around with the transparency right now.
0: Yeah, where you got the option for that?
1: So options, go to themes, and then you can reduce the transparency all the way down to, say, 25%.
0: I don't see that.
1: Window up.
0: who did that? Oh, up there. Okay. Oh, yeah. How about this one? The catchphrases.
3: I love this shit.
1: Yes.
0: I guess I should turn the volume up for that one, right?
1: I didn't hear anything.
0: You didn't hear this?
3: I love this shit.
1: I heard
3: shit.
1: Whoever ran through this Joe earlier.
0: There. Or for Coeur d'Alene.
3: That shroud baby.
1: What am I supposed to be hearing?
0: You're not hearing the... Yeah, it's coming through me. I don't know why you're not hearing it there locally.
3: That shroud baby.
1: I ain't hearing shit other than the automaton.
0: What are your volume levels set at? Are they all the way turned down?
1: I just lowered the music down to half, but everything else is there.
0: Okay.
1: Is all the way up.
0: But yes. And then there's a catchphrase bar that you can turn on so that you can just have it up there. And
3: I love this shit.
1: Oh, I heard the I love this shit.
0: Yeah.
3: That shroud baby.
0: Maybe when you do it through... Yeah, maybe when I do it through here, it's just for testing.
1: What?
3: Lived a world born of mystic arts and ancient sorcery.
1: That was long.
0: Yeah, who's Joe and where is Joe? Joe must have a whole bunch of them. Oh, there he is. What's up, Joe? Is that you? That's a great capture.
1: But
3: during the
1: earliest
3: span of the Age of Darkness, found in the writings of only the most.
1: You got a Nihao in there as well.
0: Yeah, you have all sorts of different voices you can play with and all that good stuff.
1: Let's talk over to some NPCs.
0: Get up. Interact with the NPCs.
1: Yeah.
4: Here is what I have for sale.
0: Here is what I have for sale. That's an interesting... Let's see what she says.
5: Hello, kind sir. I hope I'm not in your way.
1: What I don't hear is the barks.
5: Good day to you.
0: Yeah, is you have to go like to the guards for that. Also, Jack the lamplighter got changed.
1: What?
0: Yeah, I'll have to find him.
4: Greetings.
0: You didn't hear him say greetings just now?
1: Nope. Oh, I heard this one do the Lord Inmar.
0: Yeah.
1: That one
0: do where is Jack the Lamplighter?
1: And there's only seven of him in Al's head. Gotta be walking down a block somewhere.
0: Yeah, it should be up over here someplace. Or is he actually pathfinding someplace else?
1: Well, he could be hiding because it was... That's me. I found Jack.
0: Where was he?
1: Lamplighter Jack.
0: Yeah, Lamplighter Jack.
1: By your other town lot.
0: Oh, over there. Yes, he's Lamplighter Jack now. I should probably just turn the music down a little bit and so we can hear the other stuff.
1: Yeah, not Jack the Lamplighter, it's now Lamplighter Jack. They're all dressed like beggars.
6: Hello.
0: Hello.
6: It is who we are. We are. If you will excuse me, I must continue on my rounds.
0: Oh, so when you...
6: My name is Jack. We are all Jack.
0: My name is Jack. We are all Jack.
6: I am Jack. We light the lights. Yes. It is what we do.
0: So when you click on the highlighted stuff...
1: I will
0: stuff.
1: Say that the speed at which the audio... I think it's fine. Yeah.
0: Yeah, it's not too bad. I mean,
7: I see you came up here to escape the animals as well.
0: And he's got a whole different.
1: Come talk to the dog.
0: Woof.
1: I didn't get any barking.
0: Yeah, now. Let's see what happens when you say woof.
1: I thought Chris said he'd fix that.
0: And the guard.
8: Hello, Outlander. I assume you're here to visit the Clink.
0: The Clink. That's cool.
8: The what? Clink is where people who don't pay their debts end up. Among other miscreants. Why do you want to know about the Clink? Seems suspicious.
0: Joe, that's nice too funny.
1: One. That one is a great...
0: Or is that Sean?
1: I wish you would... Whoever had the horse's extended warranty, that is fantastic.
7: Gotta go
1: but...
7: Fast. We've been trying to contact you about your horse's extended warranty.
1: Need something somewhere that says who is doing that.
0: Does it tell you? No, it doesn't.
1: It's all a bit wibbly wobbly. Timey-wimey. Or hold on, let's open up a new tab. Make sure that we've got.
0: We also have. Yeah, you also have.
9: Ain't it?
0: Oh, that's funny. That's funny. Great day for fishing, ain't it?
1: Yeah.
0: yeah, we got some new stuff in the chat tab, including world events. So one that we saw yesterday was when you defeat a NPC, a certain NPC or certain NPCs, You get this, and I think this was also in the screenshots. I'll put this down here for you. You get this message, which is a world events message. And world events, the realm celebrates the fall of Fastus. Adventure experience is raised by 10% for the next 60 minutes. And then it tells you who defeated him and where. And that was Allium in Resolute. So, chances to get additional experience. While you're, doing other things out there in the world. Joe Scorpius. With the follow. Thank you, Joe.
1: Dun, dun, dun, dun, dun, dun, dun. Oh, wait. I need boots. Boots.
0: I turn the bard bar off. And do I have one for that? I just got an X, so turn that off. But other cool stuff, let's take a walk down to the dungeon.
1: You mean right here?
0: The one I have right up here.
1: Oh, you mean a player dungeon?
0: Yes.
1: Because the clink is a dungeon.
0: Now, this is something that I had to get from Chris because it might be in the game now. Let's see if he actually... He said he added it into the game. So, recently added... Yes, dungeon waygates are currently 500 crowns, which is very cool. And if we jump down here, you'll see one in action. Now, I personally think we need to make these smaller. Because this is actually its smallest possibility right here now. And it's just like a moon gate, but this is a way gate. And when you click it, follow me, boys and girls.
1: Dun, dun, dun, dun. So does it actually rotate like other ones, or do you have to?
0: No, you set it where you want it to go. And then if you jump through this one, it should bring us to Snug Harbor and my minecart dungeon.
1: Well. The one thing that I've noticed, you can't run through it like you can with the moon gate.
0: No, Steve, that is the hall server gets 10% for an hour. And then this was a little tough sizing this to get three of them down here. And each one goes back to a different place. One goes back to the dragon... Purple Dragon Inn. One goes to this one doesn't go anywhere yet, and this one goes back to the one we were just at, which is the test dungeon, I believe. Yeah, this is to the test dungeon. What do you mean accumulative?
1: Oh, I'm still loading. I'm stuck at 50%.
0: Oh, everybody else got here. No, I'm talking about Steve's question in Discord.
1: That should be everyone on the shard.
0: It is.
1: Yeah, as far as that.
0: Yeah, no, I don't believe that works that way, but you'll have to get 10 people together to go kill 10 of those bosses and see what happens. But I'm going to guess that, you won't ever see that. Also, one of the things that... Conjure Dragon with the sub... 29 months in a row on a 33-month streak. Thank you, Kendra. And, of course, the Dungeon Builder, if you bring up the map in here, you'll notice that you're not here yet. I know, you're not here.
1: I'm at 52%.
0: But the Dungeon Builder, which is I used here, did a whole lot of interesting stuff. It's pretty interesting how it put it all together. And you have several different options when you use the Dungeon Builder. You can go to the generator, and it gives you a choice of a classic, sprawling halls, a compact warren, balanced rings, or Delver's Descent. And, you know, you have to have one of these chests while we're waiting for Jack.
1: Such a fun, fucking exciting gameplay. Yeah. 54%.
0: You need to get a special chest with the random dungeon generator chest and then put all your pieces in there in order to generate a random dungeon. Also, let us see. Did he put those in yet? I do not see the chests in there yet. I should probably remind him of that. But he did get the Waygate in, which is cool because now you can just buy those. Unless he put the chests someplace else.
4: Terribly sorry to butt in, but I actually really like the map that shows the dungeon because it shows it in 3D space. It's not showing you a 2D image, and that makes it a lot easier to visualize things. So if you're worrying about pinch points, places to rest and stuff like that, that's actually really good. This whole remaster or whatever you want to call it, reboot of SOTA, everything just like, I know people have complaints. Currently it's a beta, but there's so much that's changed that's just positive. It's so weird.
0: Absolutely.
4: I've been in many a beta, and it's just like, oh my god, things are actually happening. Things are changing, and it's. I mean, obviously, Deathmage. I'm a happy man since the changes the other night. Oh boy, am I happy! more buffs, please. But everybody, every single tree, they're not leaving anything on the table. Everything seems to be getting looked at.
1: It's a complete rewrite of pretty much everything.
4: I'm just happy Bard got nerfed. I used Bard all the time. I'm happy it got nerfed because the biggest problem with that was if you wanted to heal, the cheapest way to do it was in Bard because your heal didn't cost any focus. So if you wanted to go like mega healer, you went Bard life or whatever the hell, but as you were pointing out in that comment, the vast majority of people were going for stuff that was really like it was all bard taming, and that's like
1: all bard taming because you never used any focus and you could just do shit all the time, and then if you threw bludgeon in there, you just go through and stun things and you never have to stop ever.
0: Jack, are you still stuck?
1: The problem is actually caused by you.
0: Me?
1: No, by Laz.
0: How? I'm
1: banned from one of those lots.
0: Oh.
1: So
0: you're probably banned from the town.
1: Caused by Laz.
0: Okay, let's head out this way. We were testing that. I guess I never took you off that list. While we're on the board, that's why I took so long.
1: But the stupid thing is, I'm now stuck in this because it now has to get me all the way back to the login screen.
0: Okay. scroll up to on a bard note right there, and you can read this to everybody. Wait, while I unban you.
1: Yeah, but that's not going to help me for shit. Okay, so.
2: Hey, guys.
0: What? Hey, Lomir.
2: I'll catch you guys later. I drive my mud to her doctors.
0: Yep, okay, have a good one.
1: Be safe.

0: Okay. So this is from Droctier. I'm not digging the new bard tree. It's like Taming and Bard are getting whacked the hardest. Can't self-heal now with mending and no AoE damage. Then you're losing 20 levels on summoning out of the gate while all the pets you tamed are bought are 140 summoning now instead of 98.99. And Chris responded with, yep, suck it, bards. I'm sorry. Chris responded with, bard before was not a bard. It was the most effective, nothing to do with barding other than the name. Tree in the game. 50% of the people were bard taming or range taming spec out of the 440 possible combinations. We're pretty open about that. We completely rebuilt the bard as a bard instead of the most OP tree in the game. Taming only got minor tweaks, honestly, but they will require more interaction. And I am being pretty open about it. Bard has not been nerfed. It's been completely fucked. It's been completely torn down and reimagined as an actual support class bard.
1: Overall, a good change, in my opinion.
0: Yeah, I have no problems with that. It's part of the rebalance everything, go through and redo everything, because remember, the bard class is only supposed to be available for episode 2 content. So that's an episode 2 class. We've just been replaying it for ever. And it's not our fault that when Chris initially imagined the bard class and configured it, he did a crappy job. And he realized now, thanks to data, that how bad it was, and can go through and fix it. It's the same way if you pay attention to all of the all of his work blog, everything he's doing is fixing an absolute crap ton of shroud math. And if you start looking at the proposals, it's like, hey, how do we bring certain things up in line with industry, the way the industry does other things, and what is actually useful for our community. Okay, and I'm recalling back to the lot, because
2: I'm just seeing something new here, which you won't see, so I'm just going to give you a screenshot of this as well, which is the new town console for POT owners.
1: Ooh!
2: Yeah.
1: It's seriously ridiculous. It's like everything. It's one of those things where it's like, oh well, you know, something will be the same. Everything has been touched, and like I haven't found anything in the game that's like actually like this is a bad change. There might be changes I don't agree with, but none of it is a straight out bad change, which is very unusual. Normally, when you're looking at a game, there's like an idea of what kind of balance they're going for. Obviously, we've been very used to the same shroud balance for the last 3 to 5 years because nothing's very changed much. Like, I think the last time I knew changes was like a tweak to Bard, like a million years ago.
2: Yeah,
1: but like, I mean, you know,
0: we have options now. We need to declare war on Sean.
2: Yeah, no.
1: why do we not link Sean?
0: He's on the lot right now, and that's one of the other things. Is Chris changed the way that wars are done?
2: Yeah. So let me get back
0: and
2: here.
0: And Tina does want to point out: for the last 3 years, we have had lots of rocks placed on maps,
1: right? And
0: stuck spots that were fixed. That's about it. Okay.
1: I mean, map bugs are always an issue. I will say, as somebody who was having overheat problems playing Shroud before, breezy. I was so worried

0: Can I do the old trick of launch two game clients at the same time?
1: Sure. I've got the other one.
0: Transfer the lock to the proper person.
1: Very interesting. I wouldn't do that. You can do that here for testing purposes right now, but this is the new guild screen. This is for Jack.
0: Promote me from officer.
1: Yeah.
2: Are there any changes that really stood out for you guys? Other than like the obvious big ones like bar taming, was there any that you've noticed and been like, oh, that's a nice change?
0: Crafting?
1: Crafting? Oh, yeah.
0: Actually.
2: Oh, yeah. Crafting's really so nice.
0: The one thing that I don't like about it is the way the queuing is done.
1: Well, I've had some problems with the crafting because I don't get this. Let's see if it reset it or not. See, there's the use this container for crafting, and when I select it, it should stay selected, but it doesn't. Okay.
0: Well, I still have the same problem because all of my stuff is technically off, not on your lot.
1: On the other lot. But then when you open the crafting station, now this is where it gets interesting. You can use lot storage, which is a checkbox. Yes. Okay. But right now, I told it to use this chest, and I'm telling it to use lot storage, and I'm going to check only craftable. There we go. And this time it actually worked. It gave me all the scroll stuff that I can make. But I did find that when you do the quick craft no experience, it is not immediate like he promised. It still goes through. So I'm going to do 10 here real quick and show you guys. I'm going to do zone scrolls.
0: Hold on here. Let me grab all of my crafting materials. Take all.
1: I don't have zone.
2: Craft off just by default because it's like, hey, it's more experience than I had before. That's me. I'm 100% stupid that way. So.
0: Yeah.
2: Okay,
1: I'm going to do recalls. So I'm going to do quick craft, no experience, recall, and I'm going to do 10 of them, and it tells me no recipe found, which makes no sense.
0: I'm out of wood pulp, probably. Let's come down here and go to...
2: I'd say report it. The other thing as well. The I know that people are referring to it as an AI, but like really, the Oracle bot that he's got there is just a really fancy. It's just a really fancy chatbot, and I know a lot of people are like, "Oh, well, we've had chatbots forever. We've had text to speech forever. Like realistically, that's all it is at the moment." So it's one of those things where, as somebody who is very anti AI, and I will explain that. Because I've lost jobs on it. I'm a voice actor when I'm not doing all this other stuff. And there has been times where people have gone, I would rather have an AI, which kind of sucks for me. But I have lost out in work because of AI. So that's what I've got. I've got like legitimate beef. But even then, I'm saying that this is probably the best use of AI in a video game I've ever seen, because it's not being used to generate content. It's being used to cover over bugs. It's being used to filter and sort bugs that are being reported. And again, it's text-to-speech and a chatbot. That's all it really is, and it works really well. I'm actually hoping that going forward, that if by any chance it gets out there to like mainstream developers, this is actually how to implement AI without it costing a bomb, without it being obtrusive, and without it having this generative quality to it. I'm not the biggest fan of the generative AI in the login screen, I'm going to say that, but honestly, that's like the lowest probable issue, because he's even said, I fed the AI... the art from our own stuff in the past, and I asked it to come up

0: something that suited what I put to it, which is like, again, limited budget, you know, small team, there's not a dedicated artist, but like, that's like the worst part, and it's so minor that it's not an issue as far as I'm concerned. He's implemented this in such a very clever way, and a very programmer way is the only thing I can say. You can tell that what he's been doing for the last few years is teaching companies how to do this, and then they don't listen to him. So he's like, because whenever you see AI in other companies,
1: for
0: it's
1: one,
0: terrible.
1: If he's been teaching it for years and he has this one project, this is the put up or shut up.
2: I noticed this yesterday too, which is when you filter by weight, it doesn't filter by weight.
1: I am showing on my screen that it's not doing all 146 at the same time. It's just a second or two per craft instead of 3 seconds per craft. So it's really not implemented way we wanted it to be.
2: I just did 10 of the quick craft and 10 of the regular craft, and there really doesn't seem to be much difference at this point. So
1: no, there's none.
2: And especially doing a max. I did a max yesterday, which was ridiculous because it was like 144, which I know I could have made more.
1: Well, I'm still curious as to what an exceptional craft does on
2: scrolls, nothing. Yeah.
1: Well, nothing. Wood pulp. I've got a 40% except for critical success, but it does nothing.
0: I would assume that this is something that they're going to work on because, like, it's not. You know, I mean, again, like as I said, like my big thing is that, like, even if it's not fixed today, tomorrow, or even next week, this stuff is getting out there. He is getting stuff done. Now, and it's, honestly, just the development speed is insane.
2: I want to give everybody fair warning on this. Jack, if you pull up your character sheet, you'll notice that there's a bunch of new tabs down at the bottom.
1: Yes.
2: And if you click on XP,
1: yes,
2: you're going to notice that there's three different things. Did he take that out?
1: It's down to two.
2: No. Is your adventure level. And yes. next level, your pooled XP, 75 million plus. And then yours to transfer, 58,700,000 is what I got, 700,000.
1: Wait. I do not have a yours to transfer.
2: Babe. You do not have a yours to transfer when you go to XP.
0: No. Nope, it's not. No. I can see it on your screen, but it's not an option on mine.
1: Did you click on transfer XP?
2: No.
1: No. I do not have a yours to transfer.
2: Really? Very interesting, because I brought this up and I'm like. So when you click on Transfer Adventure XP, it gives me the option to transfer that to my character daily bonus. Now, comes to figure that this is actually from the daily bonus, according to Chris. Yes, he does have a second tune on this account.
1: Yeah, I've got lots of tunes. If I click on the transfer, I've got... Oh, man, they changed my Jackass user. Jackass is no longer. Jack is now Jack Lazy Bum. I did
2: That's
1: not
2: funny.
1: See Lazy Bum.
2: That's funny. Yes. Tim Mage has 9 trillion to transfer, really? Well, here's the kicker.
1: Yeah,
2: do not transfer that because it comes out of your main pooled experience. It's not an additional 58 million on top of the 75 million. Out of my 75 million, if I transfer 58 million, it takes that right out of the top number of the 75 million. So I want to just give everybody fair warning on this one that if you think that you're going to, you know, do something slick and send that to another character, you're going to take it out of your main pool. Now, why this is like this, Chris says it was... Oh, he's there, but he just... What are the words he used? Eligible to transfer to a different character. I don't think it's something I added, just exposed. Might not have ever been visible before, so...
1: Yeah.
2: And Alley-Oop says it isn't lost. It's a pool that can be accessed by any character on the account. But not really, because I logged into the other character, and the other character doesn't have that unless I transfer this experience to them. So, not quite accurate on that one. And again... this is a pooled experience that could have been, I guess, from the time when we would share experience with the other accounts. When experience was truly shared.
1: Laz, I do not know if you know this, but the way that... if you bring up the inventory...
2: Yes.
1: Okay. You can play. If you want the oldish look back, you need to click the filter material to where the up caret is down. Or actually, it becomes up. Oldish.
2: Let me go. I'd have to put a whole bunch of. Yeah, see, it still doesn't do. The right way.
1: Yeah, well, some things like materials, crafting materials, are not double listed anymore.
2: Right, but when you get rid of that, filter all items, you lose all the tabs. So you don't get really, it's not doing anything to help with... sorting by weight. If you click the weight caret still has I have one bag with 11.7 stones, whatever you want to call it, then I have one chest with 83.5, so it's not bringing the highest weight up to top. And then when I had like stuff like Nightshade and Black Pearl and Wood Pulp, it was still down at the bottom of the list and did not bring it up to the top of the list so I can find what the heaviest things I was carrying on me. So
0: I've not had that problem. The weighting thing works perfectly fine for me. This is one of those things where, like, at this point, because I've seen you do it, like, I'm not, like, disputing that you're definitely having this issue, but yeah. I've never had that issue, which is really weird. Beta game. Single small development team. It's perfectly fine. This is the thing. Yeah. Because we know that actual work is being done, I feel it mitigates a lot of resentment you might have. Because you just go, he'll probably fix it in 6 hours anyway, because he's a lunatic.
2: Well,
0: patching it like twice a day.
2: I'm telling you how quick he's getting done. If you bring up your property list, yesterday, every single property... gave you days remaining 120. And I reported it yesterday, and now it is fixed. My Duke account now has 359 days on all my tax-free deeds as it properly should. So that's how quick he's getting things fixed. I reported it yesterday. It was fixed in today's build. Actually, while I was playing yesterday, he must have done like three different builds, which are taking... next to no time to publish and get out there, because within a matter of 2 hours, I had to log out because he had a new build ready, log out because he had a new build ready, and log out because he had another build ready. So,
1: yeah.
0: I've never seen a single programmer have this level of output without a stimulant being involved, like a pretty heavy one. This is insane. I'm so impressed.
1: Okay, so I am going to have to make this statement again. We are giving Chris a pass for abandoning the project for about 3 years. He did not bring the lessons that he was learning outside back to the team. He abandoned the project for 3 years.
0: And it's
1: like, I am glad that he is coming back and implementing all of those things that he learned 3 years ago, over the course of the last 3 years, into the project.
2: Absolutely.
1: But we have to remember, he abandoned his own project for 3 years.
0: I mean, I don't hold that against him personally.
1: Okay, I will say this. I am not giving him a pass on that.
0: That's valid. I don't think that's... I think that's absolutely valid. You're allowed to have those kind of opinions. I'm not saying that you shouldn't, by the way. I should just clarify. It's just that I'm very used to... You guys are very used to this space, right? So, and I still consider myself new, even though I started playing it, 2021 or something crazy like that, and now here we are in 2026, and I've been away for the last year and a bit, and the only reason I did that was because I didn't see any movement forward. Their patches weren't really adding anything that fixed stuff. It was all around the edges. And it's like, you know what, I didn't begrudge it. I wasn't going to go around and specifically say the game's dead or anything like that, but I have worked alongside mods where people have left the team and it's completely shattered things, but when they come back, it fixes stuff. And it's not just because they're there. Sometimes it's the information they're bringing in, sometimes it's expertise. But the other thing as well is that he's come back on his own volition, which he didn't have to. He is... Honestly, the streams he's been doing are very informative. He's being very clear with how things work. Yeah. And it's like... It's not that I'm saying you should necessarily give him a pass if that's your personal, you know, standing, as it were. But the thing that I'm surprised about is the fact that he is being very cordial. He's not coming in, you know, saying I'm the boss kind of a thing. He's coming in like, no, we're doing stuff, we're fixing things, and it's getting done. So I'm willing to overlook that aspect of it. It's not, I totally understand, by the way, why you feel what you feel. I don't think that it's unreasonable to think that either, because you've had such a long commitment into the game as well. But from my perspective, as someone who came in much later, and I don't have the same level of connectivity, that's why I've said repeatedly, it's like, don't get me wrong, I'm old enough to remember Richard Garriott when he was a much bigger force in the realm of video gaming, but I'm really sorry, if you want this game to survive the next few years, a lot of people who know who Richard Garriott are either have already played this game or are not interested because Ultima Online already exists. They should really, I get it, it's from his mind, but he's had nothing to do with the project for longer than he ever was part of the project now. And I feel like I'm in the inverse situation of you. I'm like, developer's back and he's doing stuff, huzzah. And I know Richard Garriott comes back every now and again. I don't have heat with him or anything. I'm not gonna start a fight with him. It's pointless. But it's more of those things where it's like there's certain aspects of
2: You see what you just did, Jack?
1: I may have missed the window for include all the decorations. Or I did, and there's a bug in it.
0: Oh, of course. That is a legitimate problem.
2: You can check. Yeah, he sold the lot to himself for one gold, and of course our studio is now gone. Thankfully.
1: Hold on. We got an easy way to do this.
0: Oh my God.
1: Okay. Because I can come over here and...
2: I want to see you weasel your way out of this one.
1: Hold on. You ready for this?
0: Let's go.
1: Look at the...
2: Did it go into the manager? The what thing?
1: The orb thing that's right stop. Yeah, right there.
2: Okay.
1: Okay, so it completely disappeared as well.
2: But is it in the property manager?
0: I'm so sorry. This is so incredibly fun.
1: No, it is not in the property manager. Oh, wait. That's a... Oh, my God.
2: It would be in Jackson's property manager.
1: No, it's not in either property. Well, I sold two different... I sold it first to myself, or to Cynicist, which does not... actually, there is that. How do I place it?
2: I don't know, but we got to get out of here. I'll leave this to you to figure out and see if you can...
1: How do I place something for my property manager?
2: Yeah, just drag it to the property in the property manager.
1: So...
0: I shouldn't find this that funny. Find this funny. Like,
1: it's all I've got is empty lots. So this is one where I do not know where this actually went.
0: Okay, you might want to report
1: that. So bug in this.
0: Don't sell your own house. Slash Oracle in chat.
2: Oh.
1: Okay. Slash Oracle.
0: And then say you'd like to report a bug.
2: Megatron, thank you for that.
1: Report a bug on selling a lot with its deed house.
2: Was that an extra, or was that...
3: The power.
2: All right, we got to wrap it up for today while Jack figures out whether he's ever going to be able to recover from this. Otherwise,
1: I forgot to. Everybody's going to have to do the booté.
2: Oh, yeah, we got to pull giveaways. So close the giveaway, picking ourselves a winner. And Croc 2020. You are going to get yourself... Actually, I got to do two of these because Conjurer Dragon actually subbed. Croc, you're going to get a copy of Super Rocket Shootout on Steam. $10 game going out to Croc. So let me get that to you real quick. And one more... Going out to Knight Rider. Knight Rider, you're going to get a copy of Echonomics. Echonomics, as in Garden Gnome. And that is a $20 game going out to Knight Rider. So congratulations. Thank you to Conjurer Dragon for his sub today. And of course, thank you all for joining us.
1: It did end up in the property manager.
2: Ah, okay. What are we missing? We're missing some stuff.
1: Most of it, not all of it. Well, I think stuff owned by other players and went to their own.
2: I have to take a look at that. But we'll be back with more tomorrow.
1: Did not end up.
2: Yeah, all mine are gone too, so we'll have to look.
1: Tina's getting postal for No Regrets.
2: We'll be back tomorrow right here on NBNN. Till then, I'm Laz.
1: I'm Jack.
2: Steve's out there someplace, and this is NBNN. Have a great day, everybody. We'll see you all tomorrow.
1: Bye-bye.
2: I love
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0: Again? Mm-hmm. Well, what's up with this guy? Do you really like him that much?
1: Yes, honey. I love him. He is fun. He does a lot of nice things for me.
0: I know he used to do nice stuff for you, but what has he done for you?

0: Did you know? Volume 8.
1: Did you know the day and night cycles come quickly, each lasting 30 minutes? When night or dungeon darkness takes you, use light in the sun magic tree, or night vision in the moon magic tree, or you can sacrifice your offhand slot to be your party's torchbearer.
0: This has been a community announcement for W.

0: Live from NPR News, I'm Giles Snyder. Acting Attorney General Todd Blanche is weighing in on the dispute between President Trump and U.S. Attorney Jeanine Pirro over her decision last week to drop charges against a former Olympian over damage to the recently renovated Lincoln Memorial Reflecting Pool.
1: Judge Pirro is doing a great job, and our city, Washington, D.C., is a lot safer in no small part to her effort and the prosecutor's efforts that she works with.
0: Pirro is a longtime Trump ally, but her decision to drop the case and her admission that the damage was due to shoddy workmanship rather than vandalism drew a public rebuke from President Trump. Todd Blanche's path to the permanent attorney general's job has narrowed. Maine Republican Senator Susan Collins says she is a no vote. Two other Republicans are question marks. New Mexico has two investigations into potential crimes of Jeffrey Epstein committed at his ranch outside of Santa Fe. Today, the state legislature's Truth Commission released a preliminary report about Epstein's time in the state. Katarina Barton has more on the findings so far.
2: The more than 100-page report draws largely on the Epstein files and court documents. The commission says that there is evidence that Epstein abused at least five unidentified women and girls at the ranch, and potentially 30 others. The commission cites indications law enforcement missed chances to investigate. Rachel Benavidez, an Epstein survivor, spoke to this at a public hearing at New Mexico's Capitol.
3: This is a cycle of reports being made and ignored by the very people who are supposed to protect American citizens. I see a lot of blind eyes. New Mexico was treated like a ghost.
2: On top of this, the New Mexico Attorney General is suing the U.S. Department of Justice for more information about Epstein's activities at Zorro Ranch. For NPR News, I'm Katarina Barton in Santa Fe, New Mexico.
0: A proposed deal to reopen the Strait of Hormuz appears to be close. Iran says there has been significant progress in bilateral talks with Oman. The U.S. has not commented, but President Trump has said a deal could be announced soon. Meanwhile, new tensions in southern Lebanon. Jawad Rizkala reports on the Israeli military's first evacuation warning in weeks.
4: The Israeli military warned residents to leave the town of Al-Mansouri, which borders the area they occupy in southern Lebanon. Mayor Haider Mdehli told NPR that warning came hours after Israel began striking, following injuries to Israeli soldiers by an explosive device in the neighboring Israeli-occupied town. Despite weeks of limited strikes, Israel said these attacks answered a, quote, blatant Hezbollah ceasefire violation. A separate strike killed a Lebanese man farther from the boundary. The attacks came as Lebanon and Israel met in Rome to discuss the prospect of a phased Israeli withdrawal. Jawad Rizkallah, NPR News, Beirut.
0: And you're listening to NPR News. In the world of artificial intelligence, there's been another high-profile case of AI agents going rogue. This time, the AI went off script and tried to deceive human testers at an AI safety lab in the UK. Here's NPR's John Ruich.
5: Britain's government-run AI Security Institute ran cybersecurity tests on Anthropic's Mythos 5 and OpenAI's ChatGPT 5.6 Sol. In a statement, the institute says AI agents took, quote, deliberate, deceptive actions they had not been asked to take while trying to complete a task that they had been given. The institute says over more than 120 tests, it caught agents attempting different hacks 19 times. In one case, an agent was caught making fake identities so it could access security systems. The institute says it caught the AI agents and stopped them. Neither AI model is available to the public yet, but the case highlights a growing concern about AI and cybersecurity and adds to a list of incidents where AI has gone off script. Anthropic is a financial supporter of NPR. John Ruich, NPR News.
0: A man arrested at President Trump's golf course outside Los Angeles is facing federal and state firearms charges. Authorities say Jeanine John Taley appeared to be scoping out the golf club ahead of Trump's fundraiser there Tuesday evening. He was arrested on Sunday. Asian shares mixed in Thursday trading after stocks in the U.S. held close to their records. The S&P 500 slipped 0.2% from the all-time high set Tuesday. The Dow rose 0.5 percentage point. And the NASDAQ composite lost 0.8. Oil prices relatively steady below $80 a barrel. 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
1: Did you know most gathering skill trees feature meticulous collection abilities? Spin the wheel of chance when mining that ore, Outlander. Who knows how many additional resources you'll uncover based upon your skill.
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0: Live from NPR News, I'm Joel Snyder. Acting Attorney General Todd Blanch is weighing in on the dispute between President Trump and U.S. Attorney Jeanine Pirro over her decision last week to drop charges against a former Olympian over damage to the recently renovated Lincoln Memorial Reflecting Pool.
1: Judge Pirro is doing a great job, and our city, Washington, D.C., is a lot safer in no small part to her effort and the prosecutor's efforts that she works with.
0: Pirro is a longtime Trump ally, but her decision to drop the case and her admission that the damage was due to shoddy workmanship rather than vandalism drew a public rebuke from President Trump. Todd Blanch's path to the permanent attorney general's job has narrowed. Maine Republican Senator Susan Collins says she is a no vote. Two other Republicans are question marks. New Mexico has two investigations into potential crimes of Jeffrey Epstein committed at his ranch outside of Santa Fe. Today, the state legislature's Truth Commission released a preliminary report about Epstein's time in the state. Katarina Barton has more on the findings so far.
2: The more than 100-page report draws largely on the Epstein files and court documents. The commission says that there is evidence that Epstein abused at least five unidentified women and girls at the ranch, and potentially 30 others. The commission cites indications law enforcement missed chances to investigate. Rachel Benavidez, an Epstein survivor, spoke to this at a public hearing at New Mexico's Capitol.
3: This is a cycle of reports being made and ignored by the very people who are supposed to protect American citizens. I see a lot of blind eyes. New Mexico was treated like a ghost.
2: On top of this, the New Mexico Attorney General is suing the U.S. Department of Justice for more information about Epstein's activities at Zorro Ranch. For NPR News, I'm Katarina Barton in Santa Fe, New Mexico.
0: A proposed deal to reopen the Strait of Hormuz appears to be close. Iran says there has been significant progress in bilateral talks with Oman. The U.S. has not commented, but President Trump has said a deal could be announced soon. Meanwhile, new tensions in southern Lebanon. Jawad Rizkala reports on the Israeli military's first evacuation warning in weeks.
4: The Israeli military warned residents to leave the town of Al-Mansouri, which borders the area they occupy in southern Lebanon. Mayor Haider Mdehli told NPR that warning came hours after Israel began striking, following injuries to Israeli soldiers by an explosive device in the neighboring Israeli-occupied town. Despite weeks of limited strikes, Israel said these attacks answered a, quote, blatant Hezbollah ceasefire violation. A separate strike killed a Lebanese man farther from the boundary. The attacks came as Lebanon and Israel met in Rome to discuss the prospect of a phased Israeli withdrawal. Jawad Rizkala, NPR News, Beirut.
0: And you're listening to NPR News. In the world of artificial intelligence, there's been another high-profile case of AI agents going rogue. This time, the AI went off script and tried to deceive human testers at an AI safety lab in the UK. Here's NPR's John Ruich.
5: Britain's government-run AI security institute ran cybersecurity tests on Anthropic's Mythos 5 and OpenAI's ChatGPT 5.6 Sol. In a statement, the institute says AI agents took, quote, deliberate, deceptive actions they had not been asked to take while trying to complete a task that they had been given. The institute says over more than 120 tests, it caught agents attempting different hacks 19 times. In one case, an agent was caught making fake identities so it could access security systems. The institute says it caught the AI agents and stopped them. Neither AI model is available to the public yet, but the case highlights a growing concern about AI and cybersecurity and adds to a list of incidents where AI has gone off script. Anthropic is a financial supporter of NPR. John Ruich, NPR News.
0: A man arrested at President Trump's golf course outside Los Angeles is facing federal and state firearms charges. Authorities say Jeanine John Taley appeared to be scoping out the golf club ahead of Trump's fundraiser there Tuesday evening. He was arrested on Sunday. Asian shares mixed in Thursday trading after stocks in the U.S. held close to their records. The S&P 500 slipped 0.2% from the all-time high set Tuesday. The Dow rose 0.5 percentage point. And the NASDAQ composite lost 0.8. Oil prices relatively steady below $80 a barrel. 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
0: This has been a community announcement for W.

0: Live from NPR News, I'm Giles Snyder. Acting Attorney General Todd Blanch is weighing in on the dispute between President Trump and U.S. Attorney Jeanine Pirro over her decision last week to drop charges against a former Olympian over damage to the recently renovated Lincoln Memorial Reflecting Pool.
1: Judge Pirro is doing a great job, and our city, Washington, D.C., is a lot safer in no small part to her effort and the prosecutor's efforts that she works with.
0: Pirro is a longtime Trump ally, but her decision to drop the case and her admission that the damage was due to shoddy workmanship rather than vandalism drew a public rebuke from President Trump. Todd Blanch's path to the permanent attorney general's job has narrowed. Maine Republican Senator Susan Collins says she is a no vote. Two other Republicans are question marks. New Mexico has two investigations into potential crimes of Jeffrey Epstein committed at his ranch outside of Santa Fe. Today, the state legislature's Truth Commission released a preliminary report about Epstein's time in the state. Katarina Barton has more on the findings so far.
2: The more than 100-page report draws largely on the Epstein files and court documents. The commission says that there is evidence that Epstein abused at least five unidentified women and girls at the ranch, and potentially 30 others. The commission cites indications law enforcement missed chances to investigate. Rachel Benavidez, an Epstein survivor, spoke to this at a public hearing at New Mexico's Capitol.
3: This is a cycle of reports being made and ignored by the very people who are supposed to protect American citizens. I see a lot of blind eyes. New Mexico was treated like a ghost.
2: On top of this, the New Mexico Attorney General is suing the U.S. Department of Justice for more information about Epstein's activities at Zorro Ranch. For NPR News, I'm Katarina Barton in Santa Fe, New Mexico.
0: A proposed deal to reopen the Strait of Hormuz appears to be close. Iran says there has been significant progress in bilateral talks with Oman. The U.S. has not commented, but President Trump has said a deal could be announced soon. Meanwhile, new tensions in southern Lebanon. Jawad Rizkala reports on the Israeli military's first evacuation warning in weeks.
4: The Israeli military warned residents to leave the town of Al-Mansouri, which borders the area they occupy in southern Lebanon. Mayor Haider Mdehli told NPR that warning came hours after Israel began striking, following injuries to Israeli soldiers by an explosive device in the neighboring Israeli-occupied town. Despite weeks of limited strikes, Israel said these attacks answered a, quote, blatant Hezbollah ceasefire violation. A separate strike killed a Lebanese man farther from the boundary. The attacks came as Lebanon and Israel met in Rome to discuss the prospect of a phased Israeli withdrawal. Jawad Rizkala, NPR News, Beirut.
0: And you're listening to NPR News. In the world of artificial intelligence, there's been another high-profile case of AI agents going rogue. This time, the AI went off script and tried to deceive human testers at an AI safety lab in the UK. Here's NPR's John Ruich.
5: Britain's government-run AI security institute ran cybersecurity tests on Anthropic's Mythos 5 and OpenAI's ChatGPT 5.6 Sol. In a statement, the institute says AI agents took, quote, deliberate, deceptive actions they had not been asked to take while trying to complete a task that they had been given. The institute says over more than 120 tests, it caught agents attempting different hacks 19 times. In one case, an agent was caught making fake identities so it could access security systems. The institute says it caught the AI agents and stopped them. Neither AI model is available to the public yet, but the case highlights a growing concern about AI and cybersecurity and adds to a list of incidents where AI has gone off script. Anthropic is a financial supporter of NPR. John Ruich, NPR News.
0: A man arrested at President Trump's golf course outside Los Angeles is facing federal and state firearms charges. Authorities say Jeanine John Taley appeared to be scoping out the golf club ahead of Trump's fundraiser there Tuesday evening. He was arrested on Sunday. Asian shares mixed in Thursday trading after stocks in the U.S. held close to their records. The S&P 500 slipped 0.2% from the all-time high set Tuesday. The Dow rose 0.5 percentage point. And the NASDAQ composite lost 0.8. Oil prices relatively steady below $80 a barrel. 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
1: Did you know the price of the Oracle window in Shroud of the Avatar shows pending PvP and pickpocketing ransoms? 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
0: This has been a community announcement.

0: Live from NPR News, I'm Giles Snyder. Acting Attorney General Todd Blanche is weighing in on the dispute between President Trump and U.S. Attorney Jeanine Pirro over her decision last week to drop charges against a former Olympian over damage to the recently renovated Lincoln Memorial Reflecting Pool.
1: Judge Pirro is doing a great job, and our city, Washington, D.C., is a lot safer in no small part to her effort and the prosecutor's efforts that she works with.
0: Pirro is a longtime Trump ally, but her decision to drop the case and her admission that the damage was due to shoddy workmanship rather than vandalism drew a public rebuke from President Trump. Todd Blanche's path to the permanent attorney general's job has narrowed. Maine Republican Senator Susan Collins says she is a no vote. Two other Republicans are question marks. New Mexico has two investigations into potential crimes of Jeffrey Epstein committed at his ranch outside of Santa Fe. Today, the state legislature's Truth Commission released a preliminary report about Epstein's time in the state. Katarina Barton has more on the findings so far.
2: The more than 100-page report draws largely on the Epstein files and court documents. The commission says that there is evidence that Epstein abused at least five unidentified women and girls at the ranch, and potentially 30 others. The commission cites indications law enforcement missed chances to investigate. Rachel Benavidez, an Epstein survivor, spoke to this at a public hearing at New Mexico's Capitol.
3: This is a cycle of reports being made and ignored by the very people who are supposed to protect American citizens. I see a lot of blind eyes. New Mexico was treated like a ghost.
2: On top of this, the New Mexico Attorney General is suing the U.S. Department of Justice for more information about Epstein's activities at Zorro Ranch. For NPR News, I'm Katarina Barton in Santa Fe, New Mexico.
0: A proposed deal to reopen the Strait of Hormuz appears to be close. Iran says there has been significant progress in bilateral talks with Oman. The U.S. has not commented, but President Trump has said a deal could be announced soon. Meanwhile, new tensions in southern Lebanon. Jawad Rizkala reports on the Israeli military's first evacuation warning in weeks.
4: The Israeli military warned residents to leave the town of Al-Mansouri, which borders the area they occupy in southern Lebanon. Mayor Haider Mdehli told NPR that warning came hours after Israel began striking, following injuries to Israeli soldiers by an explosive device in the neighboring Israeli-occupied town. Despite weeks of limited strikes, Israel said these attacks answered a, quote, blatant Hezbollah ceasefire violation. A separate strike killed a Lebanese man farther from the boundary. The attacks came as Lebanon and Israel met in Rome to discuss the prospect of a phased Israeli withdrawal. Jawad Rizkala, NPR News, Beirut.
0: And you're listening to NPR News. In the world of artificial intelligence, there's been another high-profile case of AI agents going rogue. This time, the AI went off script and tried to deceive human testers at an AI safety lab in the UK. Here's NPR's John Ruich.
5: Britain's government-run AI security institute ran cybersecurity tests on Anthropic's Mythos 5 and OpenAI's ChatGPT 5.6 Sol. In a statement, the institute says AI agents took, quote, deliberate, deceptive actions they had not been asked to take while trying to complete a task that they had been given. The institute says over more than 120 tests, it caught agents attempting different hacks 19 times. In one case, an agent was caught making fake identities so it could access security systems. The institute says it caught the AI agents and stopped them. Neither AI model is available to the public yet, but the case highlights a growing concern about AI and cybersecurity and adds to a list of incidents where AI has gone off script. Anthropic is a financial supporter of NPR. John Ruich, NPR News.
0: A man arrested at President Trump's golf course outside Los Angeles is facing federal and state firearms charges. Authorities say Jeanine John Taley appeared to be scoping out the golf club ahead of Trump's fundraiser there Tuesday evening. He was arrested on Sunday. Asian shares mixed in Thursday trading after stocks in the U.S. held close to their records. The S&P 500 slipped 0.2% from the all-time high set Tuesday. The Dow rose 0.5 percentage point. And the NASDAQ composite lost 0.8. Oil prices relatively steady below $80 a barrel. This is NPR News.
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1: Did you know if you right-click your character's health bar on the top left of your screen, options are revealed? 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

Welcome to WRFB, your source for all the news, rumors, and scurrilous gossip in New Britannia. I'm Lum Namad, otherwise known as Scott Jennings, and you're listening instead of flaming me on the forums. I approve.

0: Live from NPR News, I'm Giles Snyder. Acting Attorney General Todd Blanch is weighing in on the dispute between President Trump and U.S. Attorney Jeanine Pirro over her decision last week to drop charges against a former Olympian over damage to the recently renovated Lincoln Memorial Reflecting Pool.
1: Judge Pirro is doing a great job, and our city, Washington, D.C., is a lot safer in no small part to her effort and the prosecutor's efforts that she works with.
0: Pirro is a longtime Trump ally, but her decision to drop the case and her admission that the damage was due to shoddy workmanship rather than vandalism drew a public rebuke from President Trump. Todd Blanch's path to the permanent attorney general's job has narrowed. Maine Republican Senator Susan Collins says she is a no vote. Two other Republicans are question marks. New Mexico has two investigations into potential crimes of Jeffrey Epstein committed at his ranch outside of Santa Fe. Today, the state legislature's Truth Commission released a preliminary report about Epstein's time in the state. Katarina Barton has more on the findings so far.
2: The more than 100-page report draws largely on the Epstein files and court documents. The commission says that there is evidence that Epstein abused at least five unidentified women and girls at the ranch, and potentially 30 others. The commission cites indications law enforcement missed chances to investigate. Rachel Benavidez, an Epstein survivor, spoke to this at a public hearing at New Mexico's Capitol.
3: This is a cycle of reports being made and ignored by the very people who are supposed to protect American citizens. I see a lot of blind eyes. New Mexico was treated like a ghost.
2: On top of this, the New Mexico Attorney General is suing the U.S. Department of Justice for more information about Epstein's activities at Zorro Ranch. For NPR News, I'm Katarina Barton in Santa Fe, New Mexico.
0: A proposed deal to reopen the Strait of Hormuz appears to be close. Iran says there has been significant progress in bilateral talks with Oman. The U.S. has not commented, but President Trump has said a deal could be announced soon. Meanwhile, new tensions in southern Lebanon. Jawad Rizkala reports on the Israeli military's first evacuation warning in weeks.
4: The Israeli military warned residents to leave the town of Al-Mansouri, which borders the area they occupy in southern Lebanon. Mayor Haider Mdehli told NPR that warning came hours after Israel began striking, following injuries to Israeli soldiers by an explosive device in the neighboring Israeli-occupied town. Despite weeks of limited strikes, Israel said these attacks answered a, quote, blatant Hezbollah ceasefire violation. A separate strike killed a Lebanese man farther from the boundary. The attacks came as Lebanon and Israel met in Rome to discuss the prospect of a phased Israeli withdrawal. Jawad Rizkala, NPR News, Beirut.
0: And you're listening to NPR News. In the world of artificial intelligence, there's been another high-profile case of AI agents going rogue. This time, the AI went off script and tried to deceive human testers at an AI safety lab in the UK. Here's NPR's John Ruich.
5: Britain's government-run AI security institute ran cybersecurity tests on Anthropic's Mythos 5 and OpenAI's ChatGPT 5.6 Sol. In a statement, the institute says AI agents took, quote, deliberate, deceptive actions they had not been asked to take while trying to complete a task that they had been given. The institute says over more than 120 tests, it caught agents attempting different hacks 19 times. In one case, an agent was caught making fake identities so it could access security systems. The institute says it caught the AI agents and stopped them. Neither AI model is available to the public yet, but the case highlights a growing concern about AI and cybersecurity and adds to a list of incidents where AI has gone off script. Anthropic is a financial supporter of NPR. John Ruich, NPR News.
0: A man arrested at President Trump's golf course outside Los Angeles is facing federal and state firearms charges. Authorities say Jeanine John Taley appeared to be scoping out the golf club ahead of Trump's fundraiser there Tuesday evening. He was arrested on Sunday. Asian shares mixed in Thursday trading after stocks in the U.S. held close to their records. The S&P 500 slipped 0.2% from the all-time high set Tuesday. The Dow rose 0.5 percentage point. And the NASDAQ composite lost 0.8. Oil prices relatively steady below $80 a barrel. This is NPR News.
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on the set. 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Celebrating over 10 years plus. And still running. Who'd have ever thought they would last this long? Lunch with no other than the dynamic duo themselves, Laz and Jack.

0: Greetings, everybody. This is Laz.
1: And this is Jack. Welcome to another edition of Lunch with Laz and Jack, where we interpret the Shroud of the Avatar news. So you don't have to do anything other than question your own personal life choices and ours, because they deserve to be questioned each and every single day here.
0: That's right. Each and every day. Oh, giveaways are open.
1: Nope.
0: Just the game key giveaways.
1: Is open.
0: Well, no, you got one and I got one. Still makes it plural.
1: Okay.
0: But yes, by choice. No bundle me.
1: No bundle me, because no bundles to give away.
0: That's right.
1: And Shroud Logic.
0: Welcome.
1: Maybe in
0: to today's October. Show, boys and girls. We'll maybe next week. It is Monday, August 31st, 2026, here inside and outside of Shroud of the Avatar. Actually, maybe tomorrow, but we don't know about that. Yeah. Speaking of tomorrow, I may or may not be here tomorrow, depending on how my surgery goes. So if they keep me, I won't be here. If they don't, I should be here, though I might be a little loopy. But speaking of loopy, we are live from the Chaos Shard today. The Chaos Shard is still up and open. And we've got some stuff to show you. No, this is not an extension of... This is actually two bars. You'll see one, two, three, four. This is the...
1: What are you talking about?
0: What we have this
1: what
0: new
1: bar are you looking at?
0: Yeah, I'm going to show it to you. I have to give you a screenshot
1: because there's so many different things. Because I had the Oracle conversation with the Oracle.
0: Yeah, it's that bar, which I think is the Bard bar.
1: Oh, the Bard bar.
0: It's the Bard bar. Okay. Left control B opens and closes that. And it's got a 1 through 4 and then a 1 through 10. So, and then tips. We have tips in the jar. I don't know how we get tips in the jar yet, but tips are available on this bar. It's supposed to be a tip jar we can put out.
1: Bard bar.
0: Yeah, go up to the window selector. You can open it from there.
1: Here, I'm playing. I'm playing the Melody of Mending.
0: Yes, here, which
1: switch close.
0: Actually seems to cast a lot quicker. Seems to, but it could be me.
1: Yeah, but I actually have to switch my gear.
0: Why? What's your gear got to do with casting?
1: Shape the but bar.
0: All sorts of interesting stuff to show everybody here today. Should we do some... Actually, no. Taming was not nerfed into oblivion. What? I'm answering
1: your
0: question.
1: Tell me if you hear me playing anything.
0: I do not. I hear the music playing. The game music.
1: Okay.
0: I don't know if audio has been... Well, we have to be in a party in order for me to hear that. Like, yeah. I can watch your performance.
1: I still have to go get some of the bard skills.
0: Yeah. So let's talk about this real quick. I didn't put it in the right place, so you're going to need to go into the screenshots for attachments. And actually, I will actually just copy this, so you can have it right here instead.
1: You mean the world is not on fire? Wouldn't that have just been easier to just say, let's go to the overworld map?
0: No. This here.
1: Okay. So the fun part is, okay, I got to close the bard bar. Yeah. Since we have no idea what we're doing because we didn't talk about any kind of plan on what we're going to cover. So since we're waiting for Laz to figure out what he wants to do, hey, Laz, bring up the Oracle conversation for me.
0: What Oracle conversation?
1: / Oracle to bring up a conversation with the Oracle.
0: Isn't there a bar for that?
1: / Oracle or click the window pane and go to Oracle.
0: Yeah.
1: If it's there.
0: It's there.
1: I do not see it there.
0: Well, you're not going to see it on my screen.
1: There's the price of the Oracle in the window pane.
0: Yeah, it's not in the bar. You have to type it.
1: Okay, yeah. Now type in, what are the three virtues?
0: Yeah, I know. I saw that already, but let's get to this.
1: No, you haven't seen this one yet.
0: Yes,
1: you
0: I did.
1: You haven't seen this one yet. Okay,
0: first off,
1: No, you did not. No, you stop. Trust me, stop. You did not.
0: We had a question, and I want to answer the question. The question was, did they nerf taming yet? And the answer was, not quite yet, but there was some...
1: Yes?
0: Now, it wasn't nerfed into oblivion, but Bard was definitely changed, and we'll talk about those two as well.
1: Taming was as well.
0: Not nerfed into oblivion. There was just a couple minor changes.
1: Considering I can't summon Tyrion or Lily.
0: Well, that was one of the minor changes.
1: By taking my taming at 125 and then making mobs or
0: making it 140,
1: increasing the level that's required to do it. I need 140 summoning in order to summon my red snarler, the ice dragon. I need 150. I can summon a, let's see, what's necklace? I can summon the white worm, the wyvern, sorry, white wyvern, because that one needs 125. Now, Laz, what do you need for your nightmare in order to summon?
0: 140.
1: So you can't summon your own nightmare?
0: No, I had to change pets to play, and if we scroll up here, we actually have pictures of what the differences are.
1: You mean the ones I posted?
0: No, the ones I posted. Go to yesterday at 11:40 a.m.
2: I'm guessing at 84, I won't be able to summon shit.
0: No. And unfortunately, these don't post side by side.
2: Not even Pete?
1: Can't hear you at all, Lomir.
0: You can summon a duck.
1: Yes, I can definitely summon a duck. Okay, I can't find your... get back here.
0: Green room. Yesterday, 11:40 a.m.
1: Yep.
0: Now, I haven't looked at any shield skills since I'm not a shield user.
1: You mean the trees?
0: Yeah, the trees.
1: Okay.
0: So what they did was they moved summoning from this spot to this spot, which is...
1: Well, yeah, I mean, it's the trees are completely different.
0: Right? Yeah, they've changed the tree around a little bit. And,
1: Added several things that weren't there.
0: Added a couple things, which are, let's show them what the new additional things are. But for taming, open that up. We now have animal lore. Yeah. And pet range.
1: Yes.
0: Now, the one thing, again, you'll notice is that if you had, well, like we had,
1: then one, you also, you still have to scroll down to see everything because it doesn't fit all on one window.
0: Sure it does. You just have to make your window bigger.
1: Yeah, see, well.
0: It all fits in one window.
1: Shroud math, man.
0: Yeah, what's your resolution, buddy?
1: My resolution?
0: Yeah.
1: I really don't want to know that.
0: Yeah, I know.
1: Is video 2560 by 1369.
0: Yeah, which is why your windows look weird. I can fit it all in one window. Everybody can see it online.
1: Oh, I can. I can if I expand the window, but the default size doesn't display it all.
0: The default size is whatever you leave the window at. That's another new thing is when you size a window and you close it and reopen it, it stays the size you left at.
1: Yeah, well, it definitely needs the transparency back.
0: You know, I wasn't a big fan of the transparency. I like this a lot better. This way, I'm not distracted by shit going on behind there when I'm trying to, pay attention to, what I'm looking at here.
1: Transparency.
0: But then there's also the list.
1: Because if you turn around and you maximize a window, you can't, like, and someone starts attacking you, all your windows are covered up.
0: Well, you shouldn't be dicking with this window while you're in PvP mode. So that's just my two cents.
1: Yeah, know what? That logic right there doesn't work.
0: Yes, you can make custom themes, including transparency, Sean. Thank you. But we ain't even touching that right now. This is just, one of the things I did notice was that...
1: I'm playing around with the transparency right now.
0: Yeah, where you got the option for that?
1: So options, go to themes, and then you can, like, reduce the transparency all the way down to, say, 25%.
0: I don't see that.
1: Window opacity.
0: who did that? Oh, up there. Okay. Oh, yeah. How about this one? The catchphrases.
3: I love this shit.
1: Yes.
0: I guess I should turn the volume up for that one, right?
1: I didn't hear anything.
0: You didn't hear this?
3: I love this shit.
1: I heard
3: shit.
1: Whoever ran through this Joe earlier.
0: Yeah. Or for Coeur d'Alene.
3: That Shroud baby.
1: What am I supposed to be hearing?
0: You're not hearing the... Yeah, it's coming through me. I don't know why you're not hearing it there locally.
3: That Shroud baby.
1: I ain't hearing shit other than the automaton.
0: What are your volume levels set at? Are they all the way turned down?
1: I just lowered the music down to half, but everything else is there.
0: Okay.
1: It's all the way up.
0: But yes. And then there's a catchphrase bar that you can turn on so that you can just have it up there. And...
3: I love this shit.
1: Oh, I heard the I love this shit.
0: Yeah.
3: That Shroud baby.
0: Or maybe when you do it through... Maybe when I do it through here, it's just for testing.
4: The Age of Darkness, found in the writings of only the most aged of manuscripts, lived a world born of mystic arts and ancient sorcery.
1: That was long.
0: Yeah. Who's Joe and where is Joe? Joe must have a whole bunch of... Oh, there he is. What's up, Joe? Is that you? That's a great capture.
1: But
4: during the earliest span of the Age of Darkness, found in the writings of only the most...
5: Ni hao.
1: You got a ni hao in there as well.
0: Yeah, you have all sorts of different voices you can play with and all that good
1: stuff.
0: Let's
1: talk over to some NPCs.
0: Get up. Interact with the NPCs.
1: Yeah.
5: Here is what I have for sale.
0: Here is what I have for sale. That's an interesting... Let's see what she says.
6: Hello, kind sir. I hope I'm not in your way.
1: What I don't hear is the barks.
6: Good day to you.
0: Yeah, is you have to go like to the guards for that. Also, Jack the lamplighter got changed.
1: What?
0: Yeah, we'll have to find him.
5: Greetings.
0: You didn't hear him say greetings just now?
1: Nope. Oh, I heard this one do the Lord Inmar.
0: Yeah.
1: That one,
0: where is Jack the Lamplighter?
1: And there's only seven of him in Alto. Gotta be walking down a block somewhere.
0: It should be up over here someplace. Or is he actually pathfinding someplace else?
1: Well, he could be hiding because it was... That's me. I found Jack.
0: Where was he?
1: It's Lamplighter Jack.
0: Yeah, Lamplighter Jack.
1: By your other town lot.
0: Oh, over there? Yes, he's Lamplighter Jack now. I should probably just turn the music down a little bit and so we can hear the other stuff.
1: Yeah, not Jack the Lamplighter, it's now Lamplighter Jack. And they're all dressed like beggars.
7: Hello.
0: Hello.
7: It is who we are. We are. If you will excuse me, I must continue on my rounds.
0: Oh, so when you...
7: My name is Jack. We are all Jack.
0: My name is Jack. We are all Jack.
7: I am Jack. We light the lights. Yes. It is what we do.
0: So when you click on the highlighted stuff...
1: I will
0: stuff.
1: Say that the speed at which the audio... I think it's fine. Yeah,
0: so, I mean, it's not too bad. I mean,
8: I see you came up here to escape the animals as well.
0: And he's got a whole different.
1: Come talk to the dog.
0: Woof!
1: I didn't get any barking.
0: Yeah, no. Let's see what happens when you say woof.
1: I thought Chris had said he fixed that.
0: And the guard.
9: Hello, Outlander. I assume you're here to visit the Clink.
0: The Clink. That's cool.
9: The Clink is where people who don't pay their debts end up.
10: We've been trying to contact
9: among
10: you
9: other
10: about
9: miscreants.
10: Your horse's extended warranty.
9: Why do you want to know about the Clink? Seems suspicious.
0: Yo, that's
1: nice
0: too funny.
1: One. That one is a great.
0: Or is that Sean?
1: I wish you would. Whoever had the horse's extended warranty, that is fantastic.
10: Gotta go fast. We've been trying to contact you about your horse's extended warranty.
1: Need something somewhere that says who is doing that.
0: Does it tell you? No, it doesn't.
10: It's all a bit wibbly-wobbly, timey-wimey, you see.
1: Hold on, let's open up a new tab, make sure that we've got...
0: Well, we also have... Yeah, you also have...
10: Ain't it?
0: Oh, that's funny. That's funny. Great day for fishing, ain't it? we got some new stuff in the chat tab, including world events. So one that we saw yesterday was when you defeat a NPC, a certain NPC or certain NPCs, You get this, and I think this was also in the screenshots. I'll put this down here for you. Get this message, which is a world events message. And world events, the realm celebrates the fall of Fastus. Adventure experience is raised by 10% for the next 60 minutes. And then it tells you who defeated him and where. And that was Allium in Resolute. So, chances to get additional experience, while you're, doing other things out there in the world. Joe Scorpius with the follow. Thank you, Joe.
1: Dun, dun, dun, dun, dun, dun, dun. Oh, wait. I need boots. Boots.
0: I need to turn the bard bar off, and do I have one for that? I just got an X, so turn that off. But other cool stuff. Let's take a walk down to the dungeon.
1: You mean right here?
0: The one I have right up here.
1: Oh, you mean you're a player dungeon?
0: Yes.
1: Because the clink is a dungeon.
5: Houses for sale.
0: Now, this is something that I had to get from Chris because it might be in the game now. Let's see if he said he added it into the game. So, recently added. Yes, dungeon waygates are currently 500 crowns, which is very cool. And if we jump down here, you'll see one in action. I personally think we need to make these smaller. Because this is actually its smallest possibility right here now. And it's just like a moon gate, but this is a way gate. And when you click it, follow me, boys and girls.
1: Dun, dun, dun, dun. So does it actually rotate like other ones, or do you have to?
0: No, no, you set it where you want it to go. And then if we jump through this one, it should bring us to Snug Harbor and my minecart dungeon.
1: Well, the one thing that I've noticed, you can't run through it like you can with the gate.
0: Now, Steve, that is the whole server gets 10% for an hour. And then this was a little tough sizing this to get three of them down here. And each one goes back to a different place. One goes back to the dragon, a purple dragon inn. One goes to, this one doesn't go anywhere yet. And this one goes, back to the one we were just at, which is the test dungeon, I believe. Yeah, this is to the test dungeon. What do you mean, accumulative?
1: Oh, I'm still loading. I'm stuck at 50%.
0: Oh, everybody else got here.
1: I have no idea.
0: No, I'm talking about Steve's question in Discord.
1: That should be everyone on the shard.
0: It is.
1: Yeah, as far as that.
0: 10 yeah, no, I don't believe that works that way, but you'll have to get 10 people together to go kill 10 of those bosses and see what happens. But I'm going to guess that, yeah, you won't ever see that. Also, one of the things that, Tundra Dragon with the sub, 29 months in a row on a 33-month streak. Thank you, Tundra. And, of course, the Dungeon Builder, if you bring up the map in here, you'll notice you're not here yet. I know, you're not here.
1: I'm at 52%.
0: But the Dungeon Builder, which is I used here, did a whole lot of interesting stuff. It's pretty interesting how it put it all together. And you have several different options when you use the Dungeon Builder. You can go to the generator, and it gives you a choice of a classic, sprawling halls, a compact warren, balanced wings, or Delver's Descent. And, you know, you have to have one of these chests. Oh, we're waiting for
1: such
0: Jack.
1: Such a fun, fucking exciting gameplay. Yeah. 54%.
0: You need to get a special chest with the random dungeon generator chest and then put all your pieces in there in order to generate a random dungeon. Also, let us see. Did he put those in yet? I do not see the chests in there yet. I should probably remind him of that. But he did get the Waygate in, which is cool because now you can just buy those. Unless he put the chests someplace else.
5: Terribly sorry to butt in, but I actually really like the map that shows the dungeon because it shows it in 3D space. It's not showing you a 2D image, and that makes it a lot easier to visualize things. So if you're worrying about pinch points, places to rest, and stuff like that, that's actually really good. This whole remaster, or whatever you want to call it, reboot of SOTA, everything just like, I know people have complaints. Currently it's a beta, but there's so much that's changed that's just positive. It's so weird.
0: Absolutely.
5: I've been in many a beta, and it's just like, oh my God, things are actually happening. Things are changing. And it's, I mean, obviously, yeah. Obviously Deathmage, I'm a happy man since the changes the other night. Oh boy, am I happy. more buffs, please. But everybody, every single tree, they're not leaving anything on the table. Everything seems to be getting looked at.
1: It's a complete rewrite of pretty much everything.
5: I used Bard all the time. I'm happy it got nerfed, because the biggest problem with that was if you wanted to heal, the cheapest way to do it was in Bard, because your heal didn't cost any focus. So if you wanted to go like mega healer, you went Bard life or whatever the hell. But as you were pointing out in that comment, the vast majority of people were going for stuff that was really like, all Bard taming. And that's like when
1: all Bard taming, because you never used any focus and you could just do shit all the time. And then if you threw bludgeon in there, you just go through and stun things, and you never have to stop ever.
0: Jack, are you still stuck?
1: The problem is actually caused by you.
5: Me?
1: No, by Laz. Oh. I'm banned from one of those lots.
0: Oh. You're probably banned from the town.
1: It's caused by Laz.
0: Okay, let's head out this way. We were testing that. I guess I never took you off that list. While we're on the Bard, that's why it took so long.
1: The stupid thing is, I'm now stuck in this because it now has to get me all the way back to the login screen.
0: Okay. scroll up to on a bard note right there, and you can read this to everybody. Wait, while I unban you.
1: Yeah, but that's not going to help me for shit. Okay, so.
2: Hey, guys.
0: What? Hello, Mir.
2: I'll catch you guys later. I dragged my mud to a doctor's.
0: Yeah, okay, have a good one.
1: Be safe. Okay. So, this is from Droctier. I'm not digging the new bard tree. It's like Taming and Bard are getting whacked the hardest. Can't self-heal now with mending and no AoE damage. Then you're losing 20 levels on summoning out of the gate, while all the pets you tamed are bought are 140 summoning now instead of 98.99. And Chris responded with, yep, suck it, bards. I'm sorry. Chris responded with, bard before was not a bard. It was the most effective, nothing to do with barding other than the name. Tree in the game. 50% of the people were bard taming or ranged taming spec out of the 440 possible combinations. We're pretty open about that. We completely rebuilt the bard as a bard instead of the most OP tree in the game. Taming only got minor tweaks, honestly, but they will require more interaction. And I am being pretty open about it. Bard has not been nerfed. It's been completely fucked. It's been completely torn down and reimagined as an actual support class bard.
5: Overall, a good change, in my opinion.
1: Yeah, I have no problems with that. It's part of the rebalance everything, go through and redo everything, because remember, the bard class is only supposed to be available for episode 2 content. So that's an episode 2 class. We've just been pre-playing it forever. And it's not our fault that when Chris initially imagined the bard class and configured it, he did a crappy job. And he realized now, thanks to data, that how bad it was, and can go through and fix it. It's the same way if you pay attention to all of the his work blog, everything he's doing is fixing an absolute crap ton of shroud math. And if you start looking at the proposals, it's like, hey, how do we bring certain things up in line with industry, the way the industry does other things, and what is actually useful for our community. Okay, and, recalling back to the lot, because I'm not... Yeah,
0: now, I'm just seeing something new here, which you won't see. So I'm just going to give you a screenshot of this as well, which is the new town console for POT owners.
5: Ooh! Like, yeah. It's seriously ridiculous. It's like everything. It's one of those things where it's like, oh, well, you know, something will be the same. Everything has been touched, and like, yeah, I haven't found anything in the game that's like actually like this is a bad change. There might be a change that I don't agree with, but none of it is a straight out bad change, which is very unusual. Normally, when you're looking at a game, there's like an idea of what kind of balance they're going for. Obviously, we've been very used to the same shroud balance for the last 3 to 5 years because nothing's very changed much. Like, I think the last time I knew changes was like a tweak to Bard, like a million years ago.
11: Yeah.
5: But like, I mean, you know,
1: we have options now. We need to declare war on Sean.
0: Yeah, no.
5: Why do we not link Sean?
1: He's on the lot right now, and that's one of the other things. is Chris changed the way that wars are done.
0: Yeah, so let me get back
1: and
0: here.
1: And Tina does want to point out, for the last 3 years, we have had lots of rocks placed on maps.
5: Right.
1: Stuck spots that were fixed. That's about it. Okay.
5: I mean, map bugs are always an issue. I will say, as somebody who was having overheat problems playing Shroud before, breezy. I was so worried then, like, every time there's been a patch, it's gone down in size. This is the second time that I've gotten onto the Chaos Shard, and it went from 16 gig to now it's, when I download to get a new version, it's under 12.
0: Yeah, 12 now.
5: They're cutting out a lot of crap that was in the background. They're cutting out a lot of stuff that didn't need to be there that was causing clog-ups. Did you see the one about the maps?
0: We'll get the maps in a second.
5: They're finding out, all the maps are just stored at the same time. Yeah.
0: Okay, so...
1: Can I do the old trick of launch two game clients at the same time?
0: Sure. I've got
1: transfer the lot to... the proper person.
0: Very interesting. I wouldn't do that. You can do that here for testing purposes right now, but this is the new guild screen. This is for Jack.
1: Promote me from my officer.
5: Has there been any changes that really stood out for you guys? Other than, like, the obvious big ones like bar taming, was there any that you've noticed and been like, oh, that's a nice change?
1: Crafting?
0: Crafting?
1: Actually.
5: Oh, yeah. Crafting's really so nice.
1: The one thing that I don't like about it is the way the queuing is done.
0: Well, I've had some problems with the crafting because I don't get this. Let's see if it reset it or not. See, there's the use this container for crafting, and when I select it, it should stay selected, but it doesn't.
1: Well,
0: okay.
1: I still have the same problem because all of my stuff is technically off, not on your lot.
0: On the other lot. But then when you open the crafting station, now this is where it gets interesting. You can use lot storage, which is a checkbox. Yes. Okay. But right now, I told it to use this chest, and I'm telling it to use lot storage, and I'm going to check only craftable. There we go. And this time it actually worked. It gave me all the scroll stuff that I can make. But I did find that when you do the quick craft no experience, it is not immediate like he promised. It still goes through. So I'm going to do 10 here real quick and show you guys. I'm going to do zone scrolls.
1: Hold on here. Let me grab all of my crafting materials. Take all.
5: I mean, I'm the

0: let's come down here and go to...
1: I'd say report it. The other thing as well, I know that people are referring to it as an AI, but, like, really, the Oracle bot that he's got there is just a really fancy... It's just a really fancy chatbot. And I know a lot of people are like, oh, well, it's... We've had chatbots forever. We've had text-to-speech forever. Like, realistically, that's all it is at the moment. So it's one of those things where, as somebody who is very anti-AI, and I will explain that it's because I've lost jobs on it. I'm a voice actor when I'm not doing all this other stuff. And there has been times where people have gone, I would rather have an AI, which kind of sucks for me. But I have lost out in work because of AI. So that's what I've got. Like, I've got, like, legitimate beef. But even then, I'm saying that this is probably the best use of AI in a video game I've ever seen, because it's not being used to generate content. It's being used to cover over bugs. It's being used to filter and sort bugs that are being reported. And again, it's text-to-speech and a chatbot. That's all it really is. And it works really well. I'm actually hoping that going forward, that if by any chance it gets out there to, like, mainstream developers, this is actually how to implement AI without it costing a bomb, without it being obtrusive, and without it having this generative quality to it. I'm not the biggest fan of the generative AI in the login screen, I'm going to say that, but honestly, that's, like, the lowest probable issue, because he's even said, I fed the AI the art from our own stuff in the past, and I asked it to come up with something that suited what I put to it, which is, like, again, limited budget, you know, small team, there's not a dedicated artist, but, like, that's, like, the worst part, and it's so minor that it's not an issue, as far as I'm concerned. He's implemented this in such a very clever way, and a very programmer way, is the only thing I can say. You can tell that what he's been doing for the last few years is teaching companies how to do this, and then they don't listen to him, so he's, like... Because whenever you see AI in other companies,
0: for
1: it's
0: one,
1: terrible.
0: If he's been teaching it for years and he has this one project, this is the put up or shut up
2: I noticed this yesterday, too, which is when you filter by weight, it doesn't filter by weight.
0: I am showing on my screen that it's not doing all 146 at the same time. It's just... a second or two per craft instead of 3 seconds per craft. So really not implemented way we wanted it to be.
2: I just did 10 of the quick craft and 10 of the regular craft, and there really doesn't seem to be much difference at this point. So
0: no, there's none.
2: And especially doing a max. I did a max yesterday, which was ridiculous because it was like 144. Which I know I could have made more.
0: Well, I'm still curious as to what an exceptional craft does on resources.
2: Scrolls, nothing. Yeah.
0: Well, nothing. Wood pulp. I've got a 40% except for critical success, but it does nothing.
1: We just assume that this is something that they're going to work on because, like, it's not. You know, I mean, again, like, as I said, my big thing is that, like, even if it's not fixed today, tomorrow, or even next week, this stuff is getting out there. He is getting stuff done. Now, and it's, honestly, just the development speed is insane.
2: I want to give everybody fair warning on this. Jack, if you pull up your character sheet, you'll notice that there's a bunch of new tabs down at the bottom.
0: Yes.
2: And if you click on XP,
0: yes,
2: you're going to notice that there's 3 different things. Did he take that out?
0: It's down to 2.
2: No, is your adventure level, and yes. next level, your pooled XP, 75 million plus, and then yours to transfer, 58,700,000 is what I got, 700,000.
0: Wait. I do not have a yours to transfer.
2: Same. You do not have a yours to transfer when you go to XP.
1: No. Nope. It's not. I can see it on your screen, but it's not. It's not an option on mine.
0: Did you click on transfer XP?
2: No.
0: No. I do not have a yours to transfer.
2: Really?

0: very interesting, because I brought this up, and I'm like, so when you click on Transfer Adventurer XP, it gives me the option to transfer that to my character daily bonus. Now, comes to figure that this is actually from the daily bonus, according to Chris. Yes, he does have a second tune on this account.
1: Yeah, I've got lots of tunes. If I click on the transfer, I've got... Oh, man, they changed my Jackass user. Jackass is no longer. Jack is now Jack Lazy Bum. I did
0: That's
1: not
0: funny.
1: See Lazy Bum.
0: That's funny. Yes. Tim Mage has 9 trillion to transfer, really? Well, here's the kicker.
1: Yeah,
0: do not transfer that, because it comes out of your main pooled experience. It's not an additional 58 million on top of the 75 million. Out of my 75 million, if I transfer 58 million, it takes that right out of the top number of the 75 million. So I want to just give everybody fair warning on this one, that if you think that you're going to, you know, do something slick and send that to another character, you're going to take it out of your main pool. Now, why this is like this, Chris says it was always there, but he just, what are the words he used? Eligible to transfer to a different character. I don't think it's something I added, just exposed. Might not have ever been visible before, so.
1: Yeah.
0: And Alley-Oop says it isn't lost. It's a pool that can be accessed by any character on the account. But not really, because I logged into the other character, and the other character doesn't have that unless I transfer this experience to them, so. Not quite accurate on that one. And again, this is a pooled experience that could have been, I guess, from the time when we would share experience with the other accounts. When experience was truly shared.
1: Laz, I do not know if you know this, but the way that if you bring up the inventory.
0: Yes.
1: Okay. You can play. If you want the oldish look back, you need to click the filter material to where the up caret is down. Or actually, it becomes up. Oldish.
0: Let me go. I'd have to put a whole bunch of... Yeah, see, it still doesn't do the right way.
1: Yeah, well, some things like materials, crafting materials, are not double listed anymore.
0: Right, but when you get rid of that filter all items, you lose all the tabs, so... You don't get really, it's not doing anything to help with sorting by weight if you click the weight caret. The weight caret still has, I have one bag with 11.7 stones, whatever you want to call it. Then I have one chest with 83.5, so it's not bringing the highest weight up to top. And then when I had like stuff like Nightshade and Black Pearl and Wood Pulp, it was still down at the bottom of the list and did not bring it up to the top of the list so I can find what the heaviest things I was carrying on me. So,
2: I've not had that problem. The weighting thing works perfectly fine for me. This is one of those things where, like, at this point, because I've seen you do it, like, I'm not, like, disputing that you're definitely having this issue, but yeah. I've never had that issue, which is really weird. Beta game. Single small development team. It's perfectly fine. This is the thing. Yeah. Because we know that actual work is being done, it I feel it mitigates a lot of resentment you might have, because you just go, well, he'll probably fix it in 6 hours anyway, because he's a lunatic. Well, he's like patching it like twice a day.
0: I'm telling you how quick he's getting done. If you bring up your property list, yesterday, every single property gave you days remaining 120. And I reported it yesterday, and now it is fixed. My Duke account now has 359 days on all my tax-free deeds, as it properly should. So that's how quick he's getting things fixed. I reported it yesterday. It was fixed in today's build. Actually, while I was playing yesterday, he must have done like three different builds, which are taking next to no time to publish and get out there, because within a matter of 2 hours, I had to log out because he had a new build ready, log out because he had a new build ready, and log out because he had another build ready. So,
2: I've never seen a single programmer have this level of output without a stimulant being involved, like a pretty heavy one. This is insane. I'm so impressed.
1: Okay, so I am going to have to make this statement again. We are giving Chris a pass for abandoning the project for about 3 years. He did not bring the lessons that he was learning outside back to the team. He abandoned the project for 3 years.
2: Yeah. And it's
1: like, I am glad that he is coming back and implementing all of those things that he learned 3 years ago, over the course of the last 3 years, into the project.
0: Absolutely.
1: But we have to remember, he abandoned his own project for 3 years.
2: I mean, I don't hold that against him personally.
1: Okay, I will say this. I am not giving him a pass on that.
2: That's valid. I don't think that's... I think that's absolutely valid. You're allowed to have those kind of opinions. I'm not saying that you shouldn't, by the way. I should just clarify. It's just that I'm very used to... You guys are very used to this space, right? So, and I still consider myself new, even though I started playing it, 2021 or something crazy like that, and now here we are in 2026. And I've been away for the last year and a bit. And the only reason I did that was because I didn't see any movement forward. Their patches weren't really adding anything like that fixed stuff. It was all around the edges. Yeah. And it's like, you know what? I didn't begrudge it. I wasn't going to go around and specifically say, the game's dead or anything like that. But I have worked alongside mods where people have left the team and it's completely shattered things. But when they come back, it fixes stuff. And it's not just because they're there. Sometimes it's the information they're bringing in. Sometimes it's expertise. But the other thing as well is that he's come back on his own volition, which he didn't have to. He is, honestly, the streams he's been doing are very informative. He's being very clear absolutely. With how things work. Yes. And it's like, it's not that I'm saying you should necessarily give him a pass if that's your personal, you know, standing, as it were. But the thing that I'm surprised about is the fact that he is being very cordial. He is not... He's not coming in, you know, saying I'm the boss kind of a thing. He's coming in like, no, we're doing stuff, we're fixing things, and it's getting done. So I'm willing to overlook that aspect of it. It's not, I totally understand, by the way, why you feel what you feel. I don't think that it's unreasonable to think that either, because you've had such a long commitment into the game as well. But from my perspective, as someone who came in much later, and I don't have the same level of connectivity. That's why I've said repeatedly, it's like, don't get me wrong, I'm old enough to remember Richard Garriott when he was a much bigger force in the realm of video gaming, but I'm really sorry. If you want this game to survive the next, few years, a lot of people who know who Richard Garriott are either have already played this game or are not interested because Ultima Online already exists. They should really, I get it, it's from his mind, but he's had nothing to do with the project for longer than he ever was part of the project now. And I feel like I'm in the inverse situation of you. I'm developer's back and he's doing stuff. Huzzah. And I know, like, Richard Garriott comes back every now and again. I don't have heat with him or anything. I'm not gonna start a fight with him. It's pointless. But it's more of those things where it's like, there's certain aspects of... Oh.
0: You see what you just did, Jack?
1: I may have missed the window for include all the decorations. Or I did, and there's a bug in it.
2: Oh, of course. That actually is a legitimate problem.
0: You can check. Yeah. He sold the lot to himself for one gold, and of course our studio is now gone. Thankfully.
1: Hold on. We got an easy way to do this.
3: Oh my God.
1: Okay. Because I can come over here and...
0: I want to see you weasel your way out of this one.
1: Hold on. You ready for this?
2: Let's go.
0: Okay, oh, is
1: look at the.
0: Did it go into the
1: orb thing on the lot?
0: The what thing?
1: The orb thing that's right. Stop. Yeah, right there.
0: Okay.
1: Okay, so it completely disappeared as well.
0: But is it in the property manager?
2: I'm so sorry. This is so incredibly fun.
1: No, it is not in the property manager. Oh, wait. That's a...
2: Oh, my God.
0: It would be in Jackson's property manager.
1: No, it's not in either property. Well, I sold two different... I sold it first to... myself or to Cynicist, which does not actually there is that. How do I place it?
0: I don't know, but we got to get out of here. I'll leave this to you to figure out and see if you can.
1: How do I place something for my property manager?
0: Yeah, just drag it to the property in the property manager.
1: So,
2: I shouldn't find this that funny. No, I shouldn't find this funny. Like,
1: it's all I've got is empty lots. So this is one where I do not know where this actually went.
2: Okay, you might want to report
1: that. So bug in this.
2: Don't sell your own house at / Oracle. In chat.
0: Oh.
1: Okay. / Oracle.
2: And then say you'd like to report a bug.
0: Megatron, thank you for that.
1: Report a bug on selling lot with its deed house.
0: Was that an extra or was that
4: the power?
0: All right. We got to wrap it up for today while Jack figures out whether he's ever going to be able to recover from this. Otherwise, I forgot to click on...
1: Everybody's going to have to do the bootay.
0: Oh. Yeah, we got to pull giveaways. So, close the giveaway, picking ourselves a winner. And Croc 2020. You are going to get yourself... Actually, I got to do two of these because... Conjurer Dragon actually subs. 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So congratulations. Thank you to Conjurer Dragon for his sub today. And of course, thank you all for joining us.
1: It did end up in the property manager.
0: Ah, okay. What are we missing?
1: Most of it. Not all of it.